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0: ongoing in-group on WhatsApp, an ongoing group on Telegram. There you can share your thoughts for the day and also learn from millions of people who are also sharing their thoughts. We've already grown. I have grown. We're growing together. Let's grow together in this exercise this year to learn the word of the Lord together, to study the word of the Lord together, and sharpen each other. It's called the Global Bible Reading Challenge. One chapter a day. Join now before it's too late.
1: Have you ever struggled with mental health, depression, fear, marital pitfalls, physical health challenges, career challenges, indecision, other issues of life, or would you just like to strengthen your spirituality? 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

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You reign forever and ever. We bow on the global prophetic prayer altar. 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Let every knee bow before him. Let every heart bow before him. Let every home bow before him. Let every union on this altar bow before our King. Forever and ever you reign, forever and ever we will bow. 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Forever and ever he remains our God. 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From beginning to the end he is God. In between he is God. He is the same God yesterday, today and forever. He remains the Alpha and Omega. Eleba kaloza bam lekish kedidiataba. Forever and ever. 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You reign. 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Over our lives forever and ever you reign. Can somebody boldly declare this morning that Father, you will continually reign over my life. You will continually reign over my children. You will continually reign over my home. You continually reign over the works of my hands, over my destiny, over my health, forever and ever. You are God. Akuza banga telegedo. He is indeed a loving Father. He will continually reign. Ebonda naskatalia. On this altar, Father Lord, you will continually reign forever and ever. You reign forever and ever. We bow. 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We bow our hearts. 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We bow with every being that we are. Everything you've given unto us, everything that you've made us to be. Ekolomos katalia gaba. 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With all that we have, with all that we are, we bow before you. E godo moske tili yakatabada. 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We worship your majesty on this altar today. E kemenoska, the same God who has been good to us on this altar from the inception, 1st of September 2017. Even up until this very day, we bow our hearts, we bow our knees before you. You have been our way maker. You have been our provider, our provision. You have been our guide, you've been our God. You have been our deliverer, you have been our healer. Maroba sakabaros kedidia. Lebreke tolo mombrondos katalia. 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
Rakabadaba. So Father, we bless your name. The Global Prophetic Prayer Altar this morning bows once again before you. Forever and ever on this altar we will bow. Forever and ever on this altar, Lord, you will reign. You will reign supreme in our midst, because all that we are here for is all about you. It's never about anyone else. Forever and ever we reign, forever and ever we bow. In the name of the Lord Jesus Christ, we have worshipped and given thanks. Amen and amen. A good morning, good afternoon, good evening to each and every one of us, wherever it is that we are logged on this morning. Hallelujah. Glory be to God. A beautiful day it is. Today is the third day in the month of June in the year of our Lord 2026, a year where we keep getting obsessed deeper and deeper in our love, in our revelation, in our understanding of our Lord and God and King Jesus Christ. Hallelujah. Glory be to God. It's yet another great day. Like my father will say, our father will say, let me not be selfish. Like our father will say, it's yet another great day to be alive. Glory be to God in the highest. What right here from the studios in Abuja, in Nigeria, God's own country. Yes, we must continue to declare over our nation, Jesus is Lord over every nation. But as I speak from the studios this morning, without the Lord keeping our nation, there will be no studio to run the Global Prophetic Prayer Altar from. So we declare this morning, Jesus is Lord over our nation in the name of the Lord Jesus. It's 5:12 a.m. here, West African time. And on behalf of my father, my coach, my mentor, my spiritual cover, the apostolic lead over my life, over my family, the one, like I always say and will always say, plays many roles in my life, in the person of Apostle Goodart OBC Ekweme, I bid you all a very, very warm welcome to today's edition of the Global Prophetic Prayer Altar. Hallelujah. It promises to be yet another refreshing time in the presence of the Lord. The Lord has always been here from inception, and he will never, never leave us nor forsake us. Hallelujah. Thank you, Jesus. Thank you, Abba Father, in Jesus' name. Amen and amen. Well, it's time for us to take a praise break. By praise break, we mean, if you're new to this or you're just hearing it for the very first time, it means you take a time to reach out to your family members, wake up your loved ones at home, send a copy a link on any of our social media platforms, post on your WhatsApp status, start a watch party on your Facebook, post on your Instagram, I mean, whatever platform, Snapchat, whatever access you, whatever platform you belong to, let them know that the Global Prophetic Prayer Altar is alive, and we are live and clear on our social media platforms. Glory be to God. Hallelujah. Amen and amen. We are live and clear on Instagram at Apostle Goodart. We are also live and clear on Facebook at Apostle Goodart. We are also live and clear on our YouTube channel, which is GPPA TV. 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Glory be to God. 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HORM stands for Horn of Revival Ministry. Horn of Revival Ministry. 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
day by day. Yes, we know we didn't start with 30 at once, and we moved gradually, because the path of the righteous is as a shining light. So we were shining brighter and brighter until we got to 30, and the journey still continues hereafter. God would help us. So we are live on ABC FM 95.7 in Yola, in Victor FM 98.9 in Kaduna, Roots FM 97.1 in Abeokuta, Buzz FM 89.7 in Aba, Kiss FM 99.9 here in Abuja, Agate Radio 95.5 in Makurdi, Ultimate FM 105, 103.9 in Mina. I mean, the list is endless. We can't go all through, but whatever station you have access to, the neighboring cities, the neighboring towns also should be able to connect to you. So also let them know that we have this radio stations available. If you have anyone in any of those 30 states, kindly send the details to them so that they can always be a part of what the Lord is doing on this altar. Once again, I bid you all a very warm welcome on behalf of my Father. In the name of the Father, the Son, and the Holy Ghost. Sweet Holy Spirit, we ask that in the remaining moments we have, you will take over and do that which only you can do. Let no flesh glory in itself, in the name of the Lord Jesus Christ. Amen and amen. I want us to, today is usually, Wednesdays are days where we wait upon the Lord, and as we wait upon the Lord, our prayer focus is usually prayers on divine healing and health. So as we wait upon the Lord, we believe God that every area of healing, we desire healing, will be made perfect. And when we talk about healing, it's not limited to our bodily needs alone. Majorly, when people talk about their health or talk about healing, what first comes to your mind is one sickness or the other. But the truth be told is, anywhere you have any discomfort, anywhere you've not attained what you want to attain, you need the help of God. You need the touch of God. Some might have been broken in their homes, they need the touch of God. Some might have had academic issues, they need a restoration. Some might have been broken or defaulted in their finances, they need God to touch, to renew, to restore. So those are areas, various areas. You might find someone here who is completely whole, no issues with their health, bouncing in the Lord, but financially, my God, they need a touch from God. Some are bouncing financially in the kingdom, but in their marriage, they are broken, their heart is shattered, but they need a touch from God. So we're all here for different reasons. Some might be in all areas, but whatever it is, the Lord will touch us this morning in the name of the Lord Jesus, because He is the great physician. What medications can do, what doctors cannot do, what nations cannot do, the name of the Lord is able to do. Where men fail, God would never fail you. That is what you should take to the bank. Glory be to God. So we'll start from Psalms 103 this morning, from verse 1. Psalm 103 from verse 1. It says, "Bless the Lord, O my soul, and all that is within me, bless His holy name." You see, the psalmist was speaking to himself here personally. Regardless of where we find ourselves, the symptoms you feel in your body, the pain, the regrets, the annoyance, the anxiety, the fears, whatever it is we feel, we see, we need to learn to speak to ourselves. You see, the psalmist said to himself, "Yeah, bless the Lord, O my soul." He says, "And all that is within me," everything that is within me, the good, the bad, the ugly. It says, "Bless the Lord, O my soul," from verse 42. It says, "And forget not all His benefits." Oh, you might think that God has not done you well,
but for the fact that you can breathe in and out, without any support, you are not in the ICU, my brother, my sister, the Lord has done you well. You can lift up your hands by yourself, you can move, you can shower, you can dress up, you have even water to drink. Even if you don't have food to eat, if I have access to water, you can move around freely, you are not in a prison. Oh my God. Can we start from there this morning? Can you begin to reflect on the many things that the Lord has done in your life? You are married, even though you don't have your children yet, but at least you found someone to marry you. Oh, you are not even married, but you are still alive. You are marriable. Can you give God thanks? Even though the symptoms are there, screaming at you on your body, in your system, the fact that you are still alive today is still a benefit from the Lord. Forget not all of its benefits. Can somebody think of all the benefits the Lord has provided for you? He saved you. You are still alive today. You are not 6 feet beneath the ground. You are still bouncing in the Lord. Can you thank him for all the benefits of his provision, the benefits of life, the benefits of supply? That you can even open up your mouth to pray to our God, our King, our Redeemer, my brother. That is still a benefit. Oh, Father, we are grateful, oh God, on this altar today. We return with thanksgiving. Let everything that is within me bless his holy name. Bless the Lord, oh my soul, and forget not all his benefits. Verse 3 says, oh, forgive us all thy iniquities and healeth all thy diseases. Who forgiveth all thy iniquities, whatever it is you've done in time past, he forgive all your iniquities. Even if you miss it today, as long as you have a repentant heart, he will still forgive you. He says, who forgiveth all thy iniquities and healeth all thy diseases. Even the doctors give you a list of symptoms in your body, and the list seems to be endless. The Bible tells us he healed them all. Arthritis, rheumatism, back pain, waist pain, whatever it is, he healed all that disease. Can you thank him? He who has forgiven you of all your iniquities is the same God who has healed all your diseases. We need to come to the place where we acknowledge that he has done all of this for us. He has healed your home, as he has forgiven you and your spouse of your differences, of your sins, of the wrong choice of words you've spoken to one another, of how you abuse your wife or how you abuse your husband. Is also healing your home, as is healing bodies, is healing homes, is healing the minds of people. People going through trauma because they've been abused in one way or the other, or they were attacked in one way or the other, dealing with trauma of how they were being raised like a slave. Finding it difficult to trust anyone, finding it difficult to live with people, to deal with people. But the Lord who forgives all our iniquities is the same God who heals all traumas, is the same God who heals all sicknesses and diseases, is the same God who delivers from depression. Some might have gone into depression because of all that is going on around the world. You open up the news, is one negative news here and there, killings here and there, wars, rumors of wars here and there. But it's the same God that heals our mind. Verse 4 of 1
103 of Psalm says, who redeemed thy life from destruction. That means whatever it is you are going through, that sickness is not unto death. That sickness will not take your life. Who redeemed thy life from destruction and crowned thee with loving kindness and his mercy. He took away destruction from our lives and replaced every form of destruction with his loving kindness and tender mercies. Oh, Shaka Bako Debele. Can somebody still give God some thanks this morning? Reda Banga Inanash Katola Bantelegede. Oh, Kula Allah Antelikateli Batiagaba. No matter what it is you are going through, is not greater than the name of Jesus. No matter what it is you are feeling, is not greater than the mercies of God. Rakabo Kali Eliakabankate Likabando Rushkaba. Rana mako uke akiakis katamba liakadabadunde in the nina nakatolo mokupala kasakato de bididiatoba. Ele bregedegede ele bregedegede ele bregedegede ele bregedegaba. Uka ruska pandelegede. I love verse 5 says, who satisfied thy mouth with good things, oh, so that thy youth is renewed like the eagles. Can you go ahead and bless your God? Say, Father, thank you, oh God, for satisfying my mouth with good things. Thank you for satisfying my body with good things. Thank you for satisfying my body with good organs. Thank you for satisfying every part of my body with good. Thank you for satisfying my home with good things. Thank you for satisfying my finances with good figures. Thank you for satisfying my marriage with good news. So that your youth is renewed like the eagles. Oh, so that like your marriage is renewed like you is today, you just got married. So that every day is like honeymoon in your home. No more chaos, no more turbulence. Can you thank him? He has satisfied our mouth with good things. He has satisfied your lungs. He has satisfied your liver. He has satisfied your heart. He has satisfied your kidney. He has satisfied your memory. He has satisfied your heart with good things. So that your youth is renewed like that of the eagle. The blood that flows in your body is renewed. The water that flows in your body is renewed. Your bones, your joints, your tendon, your ligaments is renewed. Every part of your body, every organ in your body, your digestive system is renewed. Your excretory system is renewed. Your respiratory system is renewed. Your reproductive system is renewed. Every organ, every part of your body, your eyes renewed. Your eyes renewed. Your ears renewed. Akuska palagaba. 2020 vision with your ears. Akolomos ketidi yakaba. Oh, your speech is smooth. Oh, your hearing is sharp. Akolaban telegaba. It satisfied your mouth with good things so that your youth is renewed. Rakabasko to bodonte. Ineme kuta bakati yakaba. Ah, Father, thank you, oh God, for satisfying our homes with good things. Oh, no more divorce. No more divorce threats, no more separations, no more misunderstanding, no more irreconcilable differences. Weke tumanas katalia in our homes. Rakabakos kotobeliata. Oh, thank you, oh God, because our homes, our marriages have become like a well-watered garden. Rakabos kateliagaba. Our homes, our marriages, our families have become like a well-watered garden. You have satisfied us with good things. Oh, the relationship between siblings, the relationship between parents and children. You have satisfied our mouth with good things. Oh, the Lord has satisfied the work of your hands. You no longer walk like an elephant and eat like an ant. No, Apostle declared.
declared to us the other day, you walk like an ant, but you eat big. How do you enjoy that? You walk like an ant, but you eat like an elephant. Because the Lord has satisfied your mouth. It's not the government that satisfies you. It's not your husband. It's not your wife. They don't have the capacity to satisfy you. It is the one, my God, it is the one who owns the heavens and the earth, the one who has 1,000 tattoos upon the hills, the one who was, who is, and needs to come, the one who created the heavens and the earth, the one who has every spare part to all your body, the one who is able to change the mind of kings and queens as he will it, the one who is able to promote you, for promotion does not come from the north, south, east, and west, but it comes from the Lord, the maker of the heavens and the earth. Regeboska Bangla Kanda Nashka Teliagaba is the one that has satisfied you on this altar. Can you thank him? He has satisfied you with good things. He has satisfied my health. He has satisfied my mind. He has satisfied my longings. Every time you return home, is new upon new. 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Erekados Kadelemantalia, no more impotence, no more erectile dysfunction. Oh, your womb is sound. Your womb is productive. At one touch from your husband, you are pregnant. No more delays. No more delays. No more delays with conception. Hey, he has satisfied our mouth with good things, so that your youth is renewed like the eagles. Elemo koto balante legedia, rakabasko dobele, emeku paruska palia. Father, thank you for satisfying our mouth, oh, with good things. Aya kalome kota manash katedia. Okay, no wonder katobala. Yes, it's still our month of joyful June, like Apostle declared to us, Katota is still our month of joyful June. So in this month of joyful June, God is satisfying our mouth with good things, in things money can buy, in things money cannot buy. Oh, Kaloba Satala, no longer, no more shall your pantry be emptier, no more shall your refrigerator be emptier, no more shall your fuel tanks be emptier, no more shall your bank account be emptier. Is satisfying our mouth. Everything that goes into your mouth, you need to pay something to get it from the market. For good food, he has satisfied you with good things. Or to clothe your children, to make them go to the school they so desire to go to. Satisfying us with good things. Satisfying our mouth. Oh, the words of our mouth, they are seasoned with salt. Rakobos kabande neketelegede. Ah, Father, we thank you, O God, because our youth is renewed. None is aging anymore. Katobalas kelelesliya. Rakabas kabala. Ikeneme koto bonoskiya gaba. Father, thank you, O God. Woo, shalabakota belekedelia. 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Inanamakoso koto belia. Oh, Nanoska, our youth is renewed like that of the eagles, because the number of our days we will fulfill. Egada, asato manantelia gaba, rekedoska, mambrodoska, mambrodoska, mambrodoska telia, akoloboska telia. Can somebody boldly declare, the number of my days, aloska balia gaba, he will fulfill. Mekodoboska telia gaba. Oh, Desha, Exodus 23:26. It says, there shall nothing cast their young, nor be barren in the land.
He says, the number of thy days I will fulfill. This is God talking. He's not your government talking. It's not your father talking. It's not your uncle talking here. It's not your brother, your sister, your financier, anyone you look up to in the realm of the physical. No, this is the God of God, the Lord of Lords. He says, there shall none cast their younger. That means on this altar, Mangoloma Chaliagaba, in this month of joyful June, none shall cast their younger. None shall cast their young means we will not lose any child on this altar.

We will not be found where death is knocking at the door. Rumbe area, area kuru kuvakishka bande lekede. Oh, where there will be shootings and killings, none will be found there. Rubaba askatalia, where there will be fire accidents, none shall be found there. Rakabakoske delebede, ruke pekiska tabania nana makoto bekia kata ariando, rumbe brumbe brumbe kiska palia gaba, akatalenge meniata baloke paliska pa, shala gabando nokodo, by the blood of the everlasting covenant. Oh, by the blood of the everlasting covenant. 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The day, the number of our days. Woo! 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Our Lord and King will fulfill. May no sata balada. That cancer will not take you out. No. That cancer is cancelled in the name of the Lord Jesus. High blood pressure will not take you out. Low blood pressure will not take you out. 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Ah, Father, thank you, O God. Oh, soto bala katalia. The number of our days we will fulfill. Aya, katemenen telegebo. The number of our days you will fulfill. You will fulfill the number of our days. None will die before their time on this altar. No, Apostle Goodart, you will not bury any of your biological or spiritual children. Aleme kutamana, ketemene kete paloko tobali katali ketelebodo. Raka bakoska, Apostle Goodart, Pastor Bimbo, we soak you both in the blood of Jesus. The number of your days the Lord will fulfill. Aya, katemene. Teli katabada rakabuska banglenge niman katemeni katuska padia Apostle Goodart and Pastor Bimbo, the number of your days the Lord will fulfill. Ah, rado dumeni keskatabande ni katukatia gaba akaloska ba, as you do all that the Lord has sent you to do. Can we pray for Apostle Goodart and Pastor Bimbo as well, rakabuska ba, as they go about doing all that the Lord has sent them to do. Ekebungeli katalika to nabata dianga lakoske di diata. Ah, let's evoke angels akobala telegada to keep watch over them night and day. They will not dash their foot against the stone. Apostle Goodart, the Lord has given his angels charge over you. Pastor Bimbo, the Lord has given his angels charge over you. We send angels on errand this moment, ragabaska, to keep you in all of your ways. You will not dash your foot against the stone. Male katumene kitakiti yagaba. Raka bambrundo kuska pali yagaba. You will lokuse kika kia kuska bande legede. You will trample upon serpents and scorpions. Aka bombo noska over every works of the devil. Nothing shall my enemies hurt you. Aya katumene telia. We know that as we pray for you, we are indirectly praying for ourselves. Akobo noska, Apostle Goodart and Pastor Bebo. Oh, kalaki. You will trample upon serpents and scorpions over all the power of the enemy. Nothing shall by any means hurt you. Allah kus kapaya. Nothing shall by any means hurt you. Aya likatu nanas kataba. Nothing shall by any means hurt you. Ruba kardinis kata. Nothing. Nakia kula. 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Lemenon ikala saturu bashiadaba. Nothing shall by any means hurt you. Nothing shall by any means hurt anything that concerns you. O rubo sati kati nanas katabalante. Every day of your life, it is good news. Mukarus kabande. Your biological children, your spiritual children, lerus bandeni katia kaba, oh malata batimanaska, nothing nikatalada shall by any means hurt you. 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
Oh, Rubakase and Lekada, Rakabakos Ketelemene, Minanasotus, Rubekis Kabarian de Behukotif Radian de Mask de Diagaba.

0: He has given his angels charge over you. Oh, he has given his angels charge over you. Rabba, over the works of your hands. The Lord has given his angels charge over you. Over the entirety of Rojik and Hom, the Lord has given his angels charge over you. Over the Golden Bird Event Center, the Lord has given his angels charge over you. Everywhere in this whole world, where you have one connection to or the other, the Lord has given his angels charge over you. Allah shutu balantele gedidia. Rata bakine mekosko baliante limekuta bangle kute bridis kididia. Oh karuska bandeli kateria. You will not dash your foot against the stone. Nenanam talia. Oh, the eyes of the evil one will not see you. Ele katumanas kedidia kaba. A ragabakom brondos kateria. A kabalo pelega benga diakaba. Can we declare concerning every family on this altar? E kalaba bas kateria. Our going out, our coming in is blessed. My God. Leketupala telegedia. Oh, our going in, our coming, our going out, our coming in is blessed. Leketumanas katabaruski agaba. Oh, rakabaka sakata. Our steps are ordered by the Lord. We will not be found in the wrong place. We will not be found doing the wrong thing at any point in time. My God. Leketumanas katidigididia. Oh, Father, we thank you. Father, we thank you. Melo sabaraka dambre di kebalos kiriya. Lege bonga tiagabas. 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Oh, lege boko do balante lege dedish. In the name of the Lord Jesus. Wow. As we begin to prepare our emblems, let me just take one more prayer point. Wow. Glory be to God in the highest. Karos kabande liakabalike skiriya. Oh, thank you, Jesus. Thank you, Jesus. John chapter 14 and verse 27. John chapter 14 and verse 27. We are in a good company. Nothing do us. Nothing is wrong with any of us. At all. No bad news from anywhere. We are covered. Our lives is hid with Christ in God. No shaking at all. Fear not. When the devil comes knocking, speak the word of life. Return to him the word of God, and he will flee from you. In John chapter 14, verse 27, it says, yeah, peace I leave with you. My peace I give unto you. Not as the world giveth, give I unto you. Let your heart not be troubled, neither let it be afraid. Peace I give to you. Can we begin to declare all-round peace over your body, from the top of your head to the sole of your feet? All-round body, all-round peace, all-round peace. Second Corinthians says that the Lord will give us peace by all means. Peace. Can you speak to your lungs, speak to your kidney, speak to your liver, speak to every organ in your body that it will give you peace? Speak to your home, speak to your marriage, speak to your spouse, speak to your children, speak to your bank account, speak to the works of your hand, speak to your ministry, speak to your business. Akalobos kadidiyakaba. Ah, nambos katalia. My heart is not troubled, my home is not troubled because of the peace of God. My marriage is not troubled because I have the peace of God. My body is not troubled. My lungs is not troubled. My liver is not troubled. My heart is not troubled. My kidney is not troubled because I have the peace of God. Lekados katelia gaba. Oh, now the Lord of peace himself. Thank you, media. 2 Thessalonians 3:16. Now the Lord of peace himself give you peace always by all means, whether you like it or not. This peace is available. It says always peace peace. So if you are not experiencing peace, you are the one choosing not to have peace. So that's what this Bible scripture is telling us. You have been given peace, aligned with this peace, that the eyes of your understanding will be enlightened to see the peace God has provided for your home, provided for your family. It's not every argument in your home you must win. May the Lord grant you understanding in Jesus' name. Let there be peace. Oh, Father, concerning every family here, we speak concerning our bodies, from the top of our head to the sole of our feet. Father, we speak peace be still. Any troubling pain, any troubling ache, any troubling mental issue, Lord, maluka bandelishka, we speak peace be still. Concerning every marriage going through one turbulence or the other, any family going through one turbulence or the other, any business going through one turbulence or the other, Lord, we declare peace be still. Peace be still. The peace of God that passes all understanding guards our hearts, it guards our minds, in the name of the Lord Jesus. Father, to you be all the praise. Father, to you be all the glory. In Jesus' mighty name we have prayed. Amen and amen. Glory be to God. Glory, glory, glory be to God in the highest. It's indeed a great day to be alive. Hallelujah. The peace of God is all around us, but nothing to us. No evil reports, no issues at all, no barrenness, none will cast their young, your child will not die. You will never know where your child will be buried in your lifetime. No, no, no, in the name of Jesus. Lakoto Balantas. Our children will live, they will fulfill the numbers of their days, so the Lord tarry, in the name of the Lord Jesus. Amen and amen. Let's partake of the emblem this morning as we bring out the body and the blood. Can we just lift it up and just speak a word of blessing over it? Let's speak a word of blessing over it. Attach it to whatever your prayer is this morning. Is it in your home? Which one? Glakosa valati yakaba. Englekoske peria tibaduskia. 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Oh, speak a word of blessing over it. Over your home, over your marriage, over your husband, over your wife, over your children. Over your body, every part of your body, any part of your body. Oh, Father, thank you. It's always good to let us know that as we want to partake of the communion, if you have not accepted Jesus, you will be partaking of it unlawfully. It's not proper for you to do so. And what you need to do is just to confess your sins. The Bible says in Romans chapter 10 from verse 9 that if thou shalt confess with thy mouth the Lord Jesus and shall believe in your heart that God raised him from the dead, you will be saved. That's just as simple as that. It is for by grace that we are saved through faith. You know, so for with the heart man believeth unto righteousness, and with mouth we will confess unto our salvation. So if you are here this morning, you've not accepted Jesus as your Lord and Savior, please, I beseech you by the message of God. It won't take you more than a minute just to take this prayer along with us. Most of us on this altar have, at some point in our lives, have to do it. And we are better people today because of where we are with our God. He has taken over and he's taking much control of our lives in the name of Jesus. So if you are here on this altar, you want to accept Jesus as your Lord and Savior, or you once did but you fell by the wayside and you are ready to rededicate your life, can you just say after me? Heavenly Father, in the name of Jesus, I come to you asking you to forgive me and to cleanse me of my sins. Lord Jesus, I open my heart to embrace you both as my Lord and Savior. With my heart, I believe unto righteousness, and with my mouth, I confess unto salvation, that I am born again, blood washed, blood bought, child of the living God. Thank you, Abba Father, in Jesus' name, amen and amen. Hallelujah. Let's lift up our emblems once again. Revelation chapter 12 verse 11 says, and that we have overcome I don't know about you this morning, but I have overcome. And I join my faith with yours. Apostle Goodard has overcome. Pastor Bimbo has overcome. The Global Prophetic Prayer Family, Altar Global, we have overcome every sickness, every limitation, every delay, every barrenness, katumanas, kededia. Every death of death has been shut completely, untimely death, shut completely in the name of the Lord Jesus. We have overcome by the blood of the Lamb and by the words of our testimony. In Jesus' name, you may break the bread and partake of both the body and the blood. In Jesus' name, amen. Hallelujah. Glory be to God. Let's quickly go to our daily devotional for today. Trust me, testimonies are already rising. There are testimonies on the rise. Hallelujah. Glory be to God. Today is the 3rd of June, and our topic is healing power in the blood. Our text is Jeremiah chapter 33, verse 6, which says, "Behold, I bring it health and cure, and I will cure them and will reveal unto them the abundance of peace and truth." Our Bible reading is from Proverbs chapter 7, 8, and 9, also Psalms 150. Our global Bible reading challenge continues today, and we are on 1 Corinthians chapter 10. With just a handful of people, Cassitrit began a ministry that would eventually expand to become one of the largest churches in America. Through preaching, media outreach, and evangelism, he impacted thousands of lives with the gospel. In 2003, Cassie went for a routine medical checkup and was shocked when doctors discovered that he had hepatitis C aggressively attacking his liver. The prognosis was grim. Specialists explained that even with extensive treatment, his chances of recovery were extremely low. But Casey and his wife refused to surrender to fear. Instead, they turned wholeheartedly to God in prayer, stood firmly on the promises of Scripture, and continued serving faithfully in ministry despite the painful treatment and uncertainty. Remarkably, with a short period, medical tests revealed that the virus had disappeared completely. Glory to God. Doctors were astonished by the sudden turnaround. Cassie emerged healed, strengthened, and continued preaching the gospel around the world as a testimony of God's healing power and faithfulness. One of the covenant blessings attached to sincere kingdom service is divine healing and preservation. God not only calls us to serve Him, but He also promises to preserve, strengthen, and reward those who labor fully, faithfully in the kingdom. Casey Tree's testimony reminds us that no sickness or affliction is beyond the healing power of God. Jesus paid the full price for our healing through His sacrifice at Calvary. Isaiah 53 verse 5 says, "By His stripes we are healed." Through the blood of Jesus, we have access to divine health, restoration, and victory over affliction. Serving God sincerely positions us under the flow of His grace and covenant blessings. Psalms 91 verse 14 to 16 reveals that those who cleave to God in love experience deliverance, preservation, long life, and salvation. God watches over those who are devoted to Him. As we remain steadfast in serving God, standing on His word, and trusting His promises, His healing power will flow through us continually. Jehovah Rapha will arise for our help. By the power and the blood of Jesus, every chain will break, every infirmity will bow, and we will walk in greater dimensions of health, strength, and peace and victory. Our prayer from the account of today's devotional says, "Lord, I thank you for the healing and preservation available through the blood of Jesus. As I continue serving you faithfully, let your healing power deliver me from every affliction in Jesus' name. Amen and amen." Our winning quote from today's devotional says, When you obey God's instruction, you are delivered from destruction. Wow. When you
1: 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Love you much.

Welcome to the Morning Drive. 16 minutes past out of 6. It's the Morning Drive. My name is Sugar. If you just touched on Lagos for the very first time, I just want to say good morning. Good morning. It's the third day of June 2026. And if you are excited, please be. It's salary week. And of course, a lot of people are receiving pay this week. And if you're one of those, please make sure you compare your 10%. Right? There it is. All right, so today on the Morning Drive, it's going to be fun. I promise it's going to be fun. A very beautiful Wednesday. It's a midweek, and it holds a whole lot of promises right now. The week is pregnant. Let's make you clap real quick, all right? So my name is Sugar. If you are new in Lagos and you're wondering, this is Rhythm 93.7. Of course, I'm going to be here from now till the 10 o'clock hour, the best hours of your life on the radio. So I'm going to be taking you on a couple of issues from here where we get a rant on what's really happening and what has happened within the last 24 hours from now to the 7 o'clock. And you get to listen to the news and, of course, sports as well. I'll be right back with some front page paper reviews as well. All right, let's get to it real quick. And if you've got that one rant, you got something to say. Get out of your chest about Nigeria, about your area, wherever you are right now. Let's make it happen. All right. More music coming your way this morning. It's Goon Flavor, Master KG, and I'm Fiwe with Mina Nawe. Check it out.

You know, guys, this song can never be lost in a mix. It can never be lost in my mix. Like I tell you guys, man, 60 to 70 kilometers on the Lagos Coastal Highway, and you have Goon Flavor, Master KG, not the lady I'm feeling with Mina Nawe. Some South African vibes, you would definitely love it. Do like me. Just drive your car through the Coastal Way while listening to this jam. You would definitely love it. Good morning, guys. And we are back. Now that we've gotten that out of the way, can we get straight to some of the rants actually happening right now? So let's start off with who we start off with right now. Bishop Adeboye. He says, get rid of this terrorist within 90 days or resign. Pastor Adeboye urges the federal government. Wow, you guys asked Adeboye to speak. Now he's spoken. Where's Spyro? Let me get a Spyro song in between you real quick. So Spyro has been one of the conveners to say, hey, look, where are all the men of God? Why are they not speaking out? What's the problem? Well, they finally spoken. Oh, they are speaking right now. And they're like, hey, look, man. 90 days? But is it just enough to speak, though? Is it just enough to speak? Some of us, we're like, only for tweets. We want more. More than just speaking. The General Overseer of the Redeemed Christian Church of God, RCCG, as Pastor Enoch Adeboye, has urged the federal government to give security chiefs a 90 days ultimatum to end terrorism in Nigeria over Kid. Their position. This sounds like what President, former late President Muhammadu Buhari, you know, speaking of the video shared in his official X handle, Adeboye expressed concerns over the persistent security challenges facing the country and called for urgent, decisive action. He says, if I were asked to make suggestions, I would say quietly to our government, move fast and tell our security chiefs, get rid of those terrorists within 90 days or resign. He stated, the cleric further urged the government to go after this, to those, you know, financing and aiding terrorist group, insisting that security efforts should not stop at eliminating gunmen alone. And I'm checking out the comment section, and the comment section is just so dirty, so I'm not gonna read that, right? The comment section is just so dirty right now. So all of you who's asked President Bishop Adeboye to speak up, he's finally spoken up, and he's telling you guys 90 days or nothing more. If you guys are ready to actually do the work, do it 90 days. Now that he's spoken, are you guys gonna move to the next? Are you all gonna move to the next? Oh my goodness, Nigeria is such a hilarious country that whenever I look at so many things, I'm like, wow, how did we get here? From our leaders to our religious overseers, and down to the youth as well, and the old. So someone rightly says, let me just quote someone. He said something about how do you want an 84-year-old man? So apparently Bishop Adeboye is actually 84. So the time he protested during the Jonathan era, he was 74. So they're like, now that he's 84, why do you guys want him to come out to come protest? Like, well, now he's spoken of through his official Twitter handle. There's more for this. I'm going through his official X handle. There's something that was posted yesterday that has been deleted now. The RCCG official Twitter handle. I'll be talking about that, you know, soon. Still on the Oyo attack. You have this from the show of Ogbomosho to protesters. It says, if army storms the kidnappers' den, they may kill the abducted victims. Wow. It says, if army storms the kidnappers' den, they may kill the abducted victims. Do you guys agree right now? I mean, there are better ways than the guerrilla warfare these guys are bringing. What about, you know, having some sleeping gas? I mean, I've seen this where it's been used before. I know you guys say, oh, movie is different, but come on. I mean, the U.S., United States would definitely recommend this, all right? Spray some, you know, go for some drone surveillance, right? Then look at those kidnappers, and, you know, spray
some sleeping gas or something, and they all sleep off. You go in there, do what you gotta do, boom, boom, pow, you out. Some Jack Bauer kind of move. As funny as, and as, you know, Hollywood as he sounds, it's real. It's actually doable. It's doable. You don't need a whole squad. A 10, 15 men can actually do this job. And I'm saying today, Nigerian government, if you need to recruit, come get me, right? If you, I'm ready to go into that bush, all right? And a couple of other my friends, and we will bring these guys out. This is no joke, oh. This is no joke. I'm donating myself now. You guys should kind of understand. And now we're not just talking the other. We're talking intelligent recruits that will tell you, hey, this best way to make these things happen. So in a video shared online by Yoruba Times, the show of Ogbomoso has addressed protesters calling for urgent action over the abduction of pupils and teachers from Orire local government area for your state. The monarch said that while there are concerns about the slow response to the situation, a military operation against the kidnappers' hideout could lead to unintended casualties, including harm to the abducted victims. He therefore urged caution in handling the rescue efforts. In his words, if army storms the kidnappers' hideout, they may kill more people than that. Is why caution is necessary, the monarch actually said. All right, let me see if I can take a couple of tweets. Reactions right now, comments real quick. You have this one says, Gandhi was a redeemed pastor in America in the 90s, and he's Nigerian American. Get the Delta Force. It's okay, this one, Kenny. Get the Delta Force. Do we really have a Delta Force here in Nigeria? Do we have a Delta Force? We have Operation Scorpion. Oh my goodness. We need intelligent report. Intelligent warfare. So Safia the Builder actually says, every hour feels like a year for the families of these victims. While people debate strategies, parents are going to bed with fear and waking up with tears. May these children and teachers return home safely and soon. Agusi David says, the possibility of harm is a reason for careful action, not inaction. Xavier the Buddha is also still very active. Says, I hope those children survive inside the bush, cause it's over 2 weeks and now the children nothing is coming together for their rescue. It's over 2 weeks and nothing's really happening. So Nigeria, I don't know. Like I said, man, we have some able-bodied young men who are willing to go into these bushes to go rescue these people intelligently. Trust me, guys. Lagos, I'm off for a break. Space on bills. When I get back, I'll be giving you more stories on what's really going on right now. Did you know, alright? Did you know that there's a new male birth control? Yeah, there's a new male birth control shots, reportedly to stop sperm production for up to 2 years. You're gonna love this. You are gonna love this. 2 years, no sperm production. It's a new birth. New.

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3: 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In some of the news, Canada class June 14, 2026 is Black Sunday to honor victims of terrorist attacks. What does this really mean? Like, you know, Black Sunday, just a day, you just honor, why you're honoring it? Someone needs to explain this to me in plain sense. Yeah, I said plain sense so I can actually understand. So, can declare June 14, 2026 is Black Sunday to honor victims of terrorist attack. What are you honoring exactly? So, the Christian Association of Nigeria, CAN, has set Sunday, June 14, 2026 aside for the nationwide Black Sunday to honor victims of terrorism and other violent attacks across the country. So the group also announced a three-day prayer program from June 12 to June 14th to seek divine intervention over Nigeria's worsening security situation. You see, this is the problem. This is the problem. Nigerians, we believe in prayers so much. We believe in prayers. Camp President Archbishop Daniel Oko speaking after 2026 National Church Denominational Leadership Summit said prayers alone cannot solve the crisis and called for urgent government action. So he urged the federal government to declare a state of emergency on insecurity, support the creation of state police, and decentralize the security system to improve response to threats. Oko also demanded the release of kidnapped victims and justice for those affected by the ongoing violence. It's crazy, man. So whatever this means, I don't know, but guys, it's 6:45, heading for a break right now. Business Brief is up next. Right after that, I'll be news at 7. And I'll be back for some sports stories. Stay tuned. It's the Morning Drive.

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1: 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I'm David Chiedu. Now, we have quite the conversations for you on the program this morning, but first let's get into some news making the rounds. Nigeria's banking sector recorded a further deterioration in asset quality in January 2026 as the non-performing loans ratio rose to 8.03%, 7 months after the Central Bank of Nigeria ended key regulatory forbearance measures that had allowed banks to restructure troubled loans without immediately classifying them as impaired. Now, data from the CBN's January 2026 economic report show that the NPL ratio increased by 0.52 percentage points from 7.51% in December 2025, just last year, remaining significantly above the prudential benchmark of 5%. And the Central Bank of Nigeria is set to confront renewed liquidity management pressures in June 2026 as Nigeria's financial system is projected to receive 10.90 trillion naira in inflows, largely driven by a maturing open market operations bills. Now, this is according to the Financial Markets Dealers Association, FMDA, and their monthly report published on Monday, June 1, which showed that June's projected inflows represent a 3.51% increase from the 10.5 trillion naira recorded in May. And now the Nigerian equities market opened the new month of June, and the new T+1 settlement era, which we're going to tell you more about later, on a sharply negative note on Monday, June 1, 2026, as the NGX All Share Index declined 1.13% to settle at 247,560.66 points, erasing 1.81 trillion naira from market capitalization. The trading data from the NGX for the Monday session revealed that the value of traded equities tumbled by 1.81 trillion naira to close at 158.7 trillion naira, down from 160.50 trillion naira, pulling the year-to-date return date to 59.09% from 60.49% in the previous session. And now let's get on to the scoreboard as we take a look at what happened on the trading floor of the Nigerian Exchange. Now let's go over to the scoreboard as we take a look at what happened on the trading floor of the Nigerian Exchange last week. So looking at the trading activity that wrapped up the month of May on Friday, the local bourse closed out on a largely positive note, although institutional profit-taking kept the gains modest. Now, the benchmark NGX All-Share Index crept up by 0.26% to close at 250,385.70 points. The incremental push keeps our year-to-date market return at a healthy 60.75%. Total market capitalization is sitting comfortably at 160.51 trillion naira. However, a closer look at market breadths reveals a heavy dose of caution entering the new month. 35 equities closed in the red, while 27 closed in the green. Now, volumetric saw a slight breathing spell with 1.2 billion units traded, but financial services and energy heavyweights completely dominated the liquidity tables. Now, to take a look at the top gainers and losers. For the top gainers, Aridel Holdings closed at 1,933 naira, going up 9.60%. Sovereign Trust Insurance closed at 3 naira to go up at 9.90%. Zichis Agro Allied PLC closed at 31 naira to cover, going up 10%. Cutix PLC closed at 5 naira, that's 2 kobo, to go up 9.92%. And Cadbury Nigeria PLC closed at 28 naira, 50 kobo, going up 9.83%. On the flip side, for the top losers, Austin Lars & Company PLC close at 2 Naira 25 copper, going down 10%. Premier Paints PLC close at 1 Naira 80 copper, going down 10% as well. McNichols PLC close at 5 Naira 84 copper, going down 9.88%. And Learn Africa PLC close at 9 Naira 50 copper, going down 9.52%. And FTN Cocoa Processors close at 7 Naira 35 copper, to close, going down rather, 9.25%. Now that's all there is, but you want to stay close. When we come back, we get into our deep dive conversation for this morning. Stay with us.
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1: Welcome back to Business Brief this morning. Now let's talk about the operational friction and structural opportunities tied to the T+1 settlement cycle going live today. So for the average retail investor, cutting settlement time from T+2 to T+1 sounds like a simple back office adjustment. But underneath the hood of the financial system, this requires an absolute transformation in how capital moves through the Nigerian economy. Now, let's break it down simply. So under the old T+2 system, when you sold shares on the NGX on a Monday morning, your cash wouldn't exactly officially hit your brokerage account until Wednesday. Now, that two-day window acted as a buffer for stockbrokers and custodian banks to clear errors, to verify funds, and also manage their daily cash positions. Now, by shrinking this window to 24 hours, the SEC is effectively forcing the entire financial architecture to operate at a much higher technological speed. For the broader economy, the immediate implication is a massive spike in velocity of capital, right? So if institutional investors or foreign portfolio managers can liquidate an equity position on a Monday and have that cash fully available to re-enter the market, buy treasury bills, or fund corporate projects by Tuesday morning, the friction of trapped liquidity drops significantly. Now, it makes the Nigerian market look more dynamic and attractive to international asset managers who hate seeing their capital sit idle in settlement queues. But then again, there is a very real flip side to this coin, and it's the pressure that it puts on operational risk. So a faster system means that there is less time to correct trading errors or manage settlement defaults. For local brokerage firms, working capital management becomes very critical. So if a client buys a stock and fails to fund their account within 24 hours, the broker is now on the hook to cover the position instantly in a market where corporate borrowing costs are sitting above 30%. Now this is going to accelerate a quiet consolidation on customs streets. Smaller tech-strained brokerages will likely struggle to keep up with the real-time settlement demands, while the heavily capitalized tier one financial institutions will capture an even larger share of market volume. All right, that's it. We'll take a short break. When we come back, we'll get into some expert tips and stuff to watch out for today. Stay with us.
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2: Welcome back. 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Now, very quickly in closing, some expert tips for corporate finance teams and treasury managers managing equity portfolios. Your liquidity models must adapt to a 24-hour cycle. Now, experts say that cash from stock liquidations will hit your balance sheet a full day earlier than before. So you want to ensure that you have pre-arranged fixed income sweep accounts ready to capture the cash instantly so that it doesn't sit earning zero interest. And also, the All Share Index is hovering right on the edge of 250,385 points. So you want to watch the institutional trade volumes in the first 60 minutes to see if the market holds this particular psychological floor under the new T+1 settlement speed. Also, keep a close eye on the overnight lending rate. If brokers scramble for cash to meet the shortened settlement cycles, we could see short-term interbank rates experience a temporary upward tick. So there you have it. That's it on today's edition of Business Brief here on Rhythm 93.7 FM. Stay tuned. The morning drive continues shortly. I'm David Chiedu. Bye for now.
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1: Silverbird's Rhythm 93.7, of many thanks for joining us. Nigeria is the only country we have. Let's avoid acts that could destabilize the nation. Remember, we're one big family. I am David Chiedu with the news. First, our top stories. INEC probes leak of voter data by media aide to FCT Minister Liri Olayinka. 13 House of Representatives members defect to other parties as Kingsley Chinda resigns as minority leader after joining APC. Teachers stage nationwide protests over attacks on schools. Now details of these and other stories. And now to the news. The Independent National Electoral Commission, INEC, says that it has commenced investigation into allegations of unauthorized access to its continuous voter registration CVR database and the subsequent publication of information on a candidate in the recent primaries of a political party in the Federal Capital Territory. The National Commissioner and Chairman, Information and Voter Education Committee of the Commission, Mohammed Haruna, stated this in a statement in response to the publication of the registration details of an actor, Emeka Ike, by a media aide to FCT Minister Liri Olayinka. Nigerians have questioned how a private individual had access to INEC website and obtained the details of registered voters. Haruna said the audit trail from the preliminary investigation has enabled the commission to identify the user account through which the information was accessed. Accordingly, relevant personnel have been questioned and all units connected to the incident are cooperating fully with the investigation. He said the commission is also examining all technical, administrative and operational factors associated with the matter in order to establish individual responsibility and determine the circumstances surrounding the use of the credentials and identify any breach of internal access control protocols before taking appropriate action against anyone involved. According to the statement, preliminary findings from the Commission's audit trail so far, however, indicated that there was no external breach of the CVR database, no hacking incident, and no unauthorized external access to the Commission's ICT infrastructure. Rather, the information in question was accessed through valid user credentials assigned to personnel participating in the ongoing CRV exercise, but released without authority. INEC added that the Department of State Services, DSS, has also commenced an independent investigation into the matter. The Commission said that it will continue to fully cooperate with all relevant security agencies and will not hesitate to refer any person found culpable for appropriate legal action. Meanwhile, Nollywood actor Emeka Ike has threatened to sue the media aide to FCT Minister Liri Olayinka for exposing his personnel details that he obtained from the ICT portal. He described the action as a demonstration of impunity, adding that Olayinka will face the law for breach of his privacy.
2: It's quite shocking and it's the height of political rascality. A government officer to assess a citizen's information from the INEC cyber. It tells you a lot. It shows how much impunity we have flying around there, and people have access to the things that they shouldn't be having access to. And that's quite deplorable. And I see that as a huge insult and slap on every political party and every Nigerian. That he's telling every Nigerian, look, whoever you are, I can pull your information from anywhere and I can do what I want. And that rascality needs to be stopped.
3: Are you going to take any action?
2: actions are ready. I'm ready to take him on. He has no right to expose my privacy. He has no right to insult Nigerians the way he did.
1: And away from that, teachers across the country on Tuesday staged peaceful rallies against what they called incessant abduction of students and teachers by terrorists. The teachers, under the umbrella of the Nigeria Union of Teachers, NUT, declared that educators must no longer be left vulnerable to kidnappers, terrorists, and violent criminals operating in the country. The rally, tagged United for Education, Together for Our Future, was in response to the recent wave of attacks on schools and the abduction of students and teachers in parts of Nigeria, particularly in Oyo and Borno states. The NUT FCT chairman, Abdullahi Shafar, who led the protest in Abuja, said that he was in compliance with a nationwide directive issued by the union's national leadership to draw attention to the worsening security situation in schools. He described the killing of the Oyo teacher as tragic and unacceptable, stressing that educators must dedicate their lives to shaping future generations. Who dedicate their lives to shaping future generations, rather, should not become victims of violence. And the Plateau NUT chairman, Elisha Ayimani, who led the protesters, said the growing trend of kidnappings, targeting schools and teachers poses a serious danger to teaching and learning. He called on federal government to take urgent steps to secure the release of the abducted teachers and pupils. The rally was also in Oyo, Ogun, Ondo, Lagos, Yobe, and other states of the Federation. And President of the Nigeria Union of Teachers, NUT, Audu Amba, has demanded urgent measures to ensure safety of schools in the country. Amba addressed the media at the Union Secretariat Abuja after participating in the protests over the abduction of teachers and students.
3: Today we cry for justice and demand action. We refuse to accept the attacks on our school and the kidnapping of educators and school children as normal ways of life. This event signifies a wake-up call that every day spent in captivity is another day of pain, trauma, and uncertainty for the abducted teachers, learners, and their families. It is also a reminder that any attack on school is not only a serious setback to quality education delivery, but a threat of our nation into a bleak, hopelessness, miserable future for its citizens.
1: Now to state matters. Members of the Lagos State Wing of the Nigerian Union of Teachers have staged a peaceful protest over the rising wave of kidnappings and killings across the country. Led by State NUT Chairman Akintoye Mujib, the teachers marched to the Lagos State House of Assembly and Government House, demanding urgent action to secure the release of abducted schoolchildren and curb insecurity. The union gave the federal government a one-week ultimatum to take decisive steps to address the situation. Responding to the protesters, Speaker of the Lagos State House of Assembly, Mudashiru Obasa, assured them that their concerns would be conveyed to the appropriate authorities. He described insecurity as a national challenge requiring collective action and reiterated support for the establishment of state police as a means of strengthening security across the country.
4: Is to further confirm that it is very, very important and necessary for this country to have state police. And we all, it's not about protesting alone, but about coming together to find lasting solution and to agree that this is the way forward. We are all stakeholders. We are all stakeholders. So we can't continue to wait till we have peace before we start showing interest.
1: And elsewhere, your state's governor, Seyi Makinde, has declared that the abduction of scores of pupils and teachers in Uriri local government area of the state represents a moment of national distress requiring unity rather than political recriminations. He assured Nigerians that every available security resource is being deployed to secure the safe return of those held captive. Makinde, who was speaking on Tuesday during a peaceful protest led by the NUT, the NLC, and the TUC, as well as the National Association of Nigerian Students, NANS, at the governor's office in Ibadan, said the ongoing rescue efforts have received support from all levels of government and security agencies. The governor insisted that the tragedy should not become a platform for political finger-pointing, stressing that the challenge of insecurity requires a united response. And still on insecurity, the general overseer of the Redeemed Christian Church of God, Pastor Enoch Adeboye, has urged the federal government to give Nigeria's security chiefs a 90-day deadline to eliminate terrorists across the country or resign from office. Adeboye made the call in a video shared on X on Tuesday, in which he expressed concern over the country's security situation and urged authorities to act swiftly against those responsible for the violence. He said the service chief should be directed to eliminate the sponsors of terrorism across the country.
5: I will say quietly to our government, move fast and tell our security chiefs, get rid of these terrorists within 90 days or resign.
1: And former Chief of Army Staff, retired Lieutenant General Tukur Burutai, has raised concerns over the apparent inability of security agencies to locate bandits and kidnappers who openly share videos, make public communications, and operate from known. He insisted that the authorities possess the capacity to track such criminals who display their weapons and loot on social media. Burutai, who also served as Nigeria's ambassador to the Republic of Benin, suggested that the challenge may not necessarily be one of capability, as security agencies have demonstrated the ability to trace ordinary citizens on social media and social media personalities. The former army chief, however, stressed that Nigeria's security architecture still requires significant strengthening through continuous capacity development, increased recruitment, and improved welfare for personnel across all security agencies. According to him, the fight against insecurity cannot be won without expanding the manpower available to security institutions. And the National Assembly has, in the meantime, called on the federal government and security agencies to bring the abducted students and teachers in Orire local government area of Oyo State back home alive. The call was made in the House of Representatives following a motion by Olamijumolo Lawakala. The House demanded the establishment of a permanent military forward operating base in the local government area to plant a sustained and dominating security presence across the Old Oyo National Park and its environs. The House also resolved that the National Assembly and the executive arm must, without further delay, commence full implementation of the adopted resolution on a decentralized and regional security architecture, including the creation of state police. And the Speaker of the House of Representatives, Tajuddin Abbas, on Tuesday read a letter announcing the defection of the minority leader, Kingsley Chinda, from the People's Democratic Party to the All Progressives Congress, APC. The defection letter was, however, dated April 23, 2026. Following the announcement of his defection, Chinda subsequently resigned his position as minority leader of the House. Chinda, who is a political ally of the Minister of the FCT, Nyesomwike, recently secured the APC governorship ticket for River State ahead of the 2027 election. This news broadcast is reaching you from Silverbird's Rhythm 93.7 FM. Still to come, the death toll from Russia's latest attacks on Ukraine has risen to 22, plus sports and other stories. Stay with us.
6: Although no case of Ebola has been reported in Nigeria, we must remain observant following the outbreak of the disease in Central Africa. Ebola is a serious illness that can spread through direct contact with the bodily fluids of an infected person. Well, there's no cause for panic. 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
1: Welcome back. On the foreign scene, Russian missile and drone attacks have killed at least 22 people across Ukraine overnight, including two children. An 8-year-old boy and a woman pulled from the rubble of an apartment block are among 12 people killed in Dnipro, and President Volodymyr Zelensky said that civilian infrastructure and energy facilities had been targeted across the country, with more than 100 people injured. And Russia's defense ministry said the strikes had been a response to previous Ukrainian attacks. Clashes have continued in southern Lebanon despite Israel and Hezbollah accepting a U.S. plan for a partial ceasefire. President Donald Trump said on Monday that he had spoken to both sides and they agreed that all shooting will stop after Iran warned Israeli military actions in Lebanon were a threat to the U.S.-Iran ceasefire. And now to sports. Liverpool are in advanced talks with Andoni Iraola as they look to appoint a new head coach following the sacking of Arne Slot. Iraola left Bournemouth at the end of the season and is the clear favourite for the role at Anfield. Liverpool are keen to make an appointment at the earliest possible opportunity and want a manager who fits their preferred playing style, which is to deliver front-foot aggressive football. And Fulham head coach Marco Silva is close to reaching an agreement to take charge at Benfica. Silva's contract at Craven Cottage is set to expire this month, but there has been no official confirmation of the exit of the 48-year-old coach. Fulham has offered their Portuguese boss a contract renewal, but he is yet to accept. And it is understood that discussions have progressed significantly between him and Benfica in recent days, with an agreement within reach. And that is the news. To end it, a quick recap of our major stories. INEC has commenced probes into leak of voter data of Emeka Ike by the media aide of FCT Minister Leri Olayinka. 13 House of Representatives members have switched as Kingsley Chinda resigned his minority leader position after officially joining the APC. We also told you that teachers have staged a nationwide protest over attacks on schools, and that was the news that was edited by Mustafa Issa and produced by Micah Sunday. Many thanks for joining us. Nigeria is the only country we have. Let's avoid acts that could destabilize the nation. Remember, we're one big family. I am David Chiedu. Good evening.
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4: 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Lingard with a goal on 25 minutes.
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6: It's Rhythm 93.7 Sports. I was about saying the name of football. We're about to levitate, of course. We got Blessing in the studio. Blessing, good morning. Good morning.
7: Good morning to you, bro. How are you doing today?
6: We're doing great. It's midweek and we're ready to gear up for a new trend of what's happening right now. Nigeria wins 3 gold medals at African Taekwondo Champs. Yeah. So Nigeria medal haul at the 2026 African Taekwondo Championship in Bamako, Mali, has actually grown to 7 with the country claiming 3 gold medals and silver and 3 bronze at the World Taekwondo sanctioned G4 tournaments at the Palais des Sports Salamatao Mega in Mali. So yeah, I tried.
7: That's right.
6: So the latest addition came from the Pumese event of on Tuesday, where Aderigbe Farida claimed gold in the freestyle Pumese category, and she also teamed up with Salawuddin and Abdul Hafiz to win silver in the pair of the Pumese event.
7: Fantastic, M1, but I don't know when we will get so close to the kind of achievements we have seen the likes of Morocco and other North African countries at the heights they've attained so far in this massive sport. But I hope the NSC, they are watching so closely. We have seen our power lifters go out there, made us so proud in the last 1 month. We've seen our wrestlers go, make us so proud. As we speak right now, they're in Mongolia again, 4 wrestlers looking for a way to ensure that they get good rankings in wrestling across the world. Then you now talk about even the weightlifters too. Within the same, within the last 1 month, we've seen them perform so well. Taekwondo is now up next, and they are doing absolutely well. And one interesting thing about it is the fact that the president of that Taekwondo Federation is Grandmaster Tayo Popola, a lady. Not doing badly at all. I'm happy with the achievements they have attained in Mali, and I hope we can consolidate on that. And even for the NSC, private or public sector, they should look the way of other sports. Football is not the only sport being played in Nigeria. We have other sports and that's actually doing absolutely well. The earlier they put their money where they can reap benefits as fast as possible, the better for them.
6: All right, so moving away from that right now, let's move straight to cricket real quick. So the new coach for the Nigerian National Men's Cricket Team and High Performance Manager of the Nigerian Cricket Federation, Stephen Magongo, has invited 35 players for a 14-day champion ahead of the 2026 Namibia Tri-Series. So Magongo was unveiled as the houseman of the Yellow Greens last Wednesday, signing a 3-year deal with the NCF. So the Zimbabwean is working with former female Yellow Greens head coach Leke Oyede and fitness coach Shea Olympio, amongst others. So his first assignment will be Namibia's Tri-Series scheduled for June 18th and 29th at the FMB Namibia Cricket Ground in Windhoek. So his 35-man squad was actually selected from just concluded Nigeria Super League, inviting a blend of regulars and new players.

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1: Yes, so this is Jolly Johnny on the streets. How well do you know Maggi Chicken Flavor? Oh, yeah, spell celery.
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1: 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How well do you know Maggi Chicken Flavor? Oh, yeah, spell celery.
2: 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Celery.
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There you have it, Nicki Minaj with Megatron, a 2019 hit. I remember I used to have this friend who was always a ra-ta-ta-ta, and I was like, yo, can you just shout out? I love Nicki Minaj, though. I love it, right? It's 8:13, and we are back. It's still the morning drive, and before the newspaper review, I've got something interesting I want to share with you guys, and let me know how many guys will be interested in this new invention. If you are ready, man, are you ready? There's a new male birth control shots reportedly that reportedly stops sperm production for about 2 years. Yeah, a new male birth control. Yeah, a new male birth control shots reportedly to stop sperm production for up to 2 years. Is this something you'd be willing to experiment? Is this something you'd be willing to experiment real quick? I want to know. So, created by a biotech company called Controline, the water-soluble hydrogel is injected into the vas deferens during a quick outpatient procedure where it blocks sperm production without affected hormones, sensation, and ejaculation. You see, that's the problem. You see, I just have a feeling that it might mess with the sensation. I don't know. I just have this feeling it's something I would have loved to take, but it might just mess with his sensation. And once he does, it's over for you, man. It's over. So, Lagos, just let me know real quick, all right? If this comes to Nigeria, if this touched down Nigeria, is this something you'd be willing to take? New male birth control shots that stops sperm production for at least 2 years. It's 8:15. I know you wanted. What am I saying right now? What am I saying? Lil Uzi Vert with the India remix. With what you say? What you say? They hit me up on X at 937 Rhythm FM. It's the Sugar of Lagos on the morning drive. Let's go.

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0: All right, Lagos, you tuned into the tastiest show on the radio right now. It's the Morning Drive. And of course, yours truly, the Sugar of Lagos, is reporting for duty and getting ready for the newspaper review. Finally, PDP announces Goodluck Jonathan as its 2027 presidential candidate. This is some of the news making the rounds right now from the front page of the papers, real quick. In the meantime, you just checked out the Infombi. Some South African remix by Darky right there and Chop Star. They call me the Sugar of Lagos. And don't forget, the question of the day is still up right now. Go check it out at 937 Rhythm FM. And let's win some money real quick.
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0: All right, the Morning Drive still here, and I've got Ijoma from What's Hot this morning. And I just pick up brains real quick. Ijoma, how you doing?
4: I'm all right.
0: You're looking to fly.
4: Yeah.
0: Looking like you're ready for some waitering job. Sorry. Sorry. That came out wrong.
4: Air hostess.
0: Air hostess. Okay, yeah, you look like a waiter. You look more like a waiter, though. This me getting back for you telling me I dressed like a bandit yesterday. So that's just it. By the way, I finally saw the video. Those guys dress nothing like me, though.
4: Okay.
0: All right, so quick one. So question for the day real quick. So let me know if you want this to happen here, for this drug to be brought to Nigeria. So there's a new male birth control shot reportedly is out right now that stops sperm production for up to 2 years.
4: I agree.
0: Yeah.
4: I agree. It should be brought in. I agree.
0: But we worried about a couple of
4: you
0: things.
4: Do you know the kind of worry we have to worry?
0: Worried a couple I agree. Of this. Now let me read something to you, right? So early trials results presented to the American Urological Association 2025 annual meeting showed an almost complete drop in the sperm count within 1 month. That's not it, but here it is. So created by a biotech company, Contraline, the water-soluble hydrogel is injected into the vas deferens during a quick outpatient procedure where it blocks sperms without affecting hormones, sensation or ejaculation. But
4: exactly,
0: so but we are worried about it might affect some sensation.
4: Okay. But you guys don't think we the ladies are worried that when you take all these pills it messes with your cycle? If someone that doesn't used to have heavy bleeding would suddenly start having heavy bleeding, or maybe you now start bleeding non-stop. Bodies are different and bodies react.
0: So you want us to experience it as well?
4: People should come and do it with us to see how it is. Yes, I accept, I agree.
0: Imagine not having a sensation down there for 2 years.
4: But you said it doesn't affect the sensation.
0: I don't trust these people.
4: Oh, okay. What about us? You see these men,
0: Lagos,
4: these guys.
0: Just hit me up real quick on WhatsApp. It's 0812-806-2337. Let me know if this is something Nigerian men will want to. Already it looks like a lot of them are shooting blanks. They're shooting blanks.
4: Accept it or not, I want it in, and men should use it.
0: Already feels like some Nigerian men are already shooting blanks. Especially the youth of these days. Everybody just shooting blanks. I don't know. But anyway, just let me know if there's something that you want to be brought here to Nigeria. All right. So Lagos, it's 8:28 and 8:30 will be time for front page. I catch you guys on the other side. Enjoy.

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3: All right, Lagos, time to read between the headlines right now. 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If you haven't grabbed yourself a paper, make sure you pay attention. And of course, you on the other side of the divide happens to be member of the jury. And you should reach a verdict with the number 0812-806-2337. That's 0812-806-2337 on WhatsApp. Or you can call the line 091-1777-1937 if any other stories actually tickles your fancy right now. And this morning, we kickstart with some of the biggest headlines making the rounds on the front page of the Punch newspaper. The biggest headlines, today's biggest headlines. And here we have this one, school children abduction. Oil protests go nationwide. NAS moves on state police. Oil protests go nationwide. NAS, that's National Assembly, actually moves on state police right there. And of course, DISCO ends $600 billion in 3 months despite blackout. You see, when I talk about adaptation, Nigerians, we adapt. We easily adapt. So DISCO ends $600 billion in 3 months despite blackout. Do you have light in your air? Do you? Ebola alert. Federal government tightens airport border screening. Private sector faults 100,000 naira minimum wage proposal. Private sector faults 100,000 naira minimum wage proposal. These are some of the biggest stories making the rounds on the Punch newspaper right now. Northwest IDPs near 800,000 amidst killings report. Northwest IDPs near 800,000 amidst killings report. On Democracy Day, Tinubu to address National Assembly June 12th. Meanwhile, Khan declares national mourning and demands emergency. Khan declares, as a Christian Association of Nigeria declares national mourning, demands emergency. All right, so let's take a look at, you know, oil protests as they go nationwide and National Assembly moves for state police. Do you think, first question we'd like to ask, will state police actually solve the problem of insecurity? Because I know that's what a lot of people are actually clamoring for right now. So, oh, state police, that will really help. Oh, let's bring back the Amoteco. Whatever happens to the likes of Amoteco? Whatever happens to, like, there were so many private, you know, security outfits in the Southwest before now. Is that really what's going to curb all of this? Mind you, Governor Shehu Makinde of Oyo has actually come out to say, look, he doesn't think that the federal government is interested in state policing at all. What they're probably interested in is just to keep, you know, the police federal. Decentralizing the security outfits of the country is not a priority right now. That's what he feels. And he says until he becomes the president, there's little or nothing he can do to actually tackle the security in his own state. Lagos, what do you make of all of this right now? What do you make of it? So, another big news on the front page of the Punch newspaper is the 100,000 naira minimum wage proposed by the federal government. Meanwhile, NLC says they want 1 million whooping Nigerian Tinubu naira as minimum wage. Members of the organized private sector have actually cautioned against expecting private sector employers to automatically match the 100,000 naira minimum wage being adopted by some state government. They warned that many small and medium-sized enterprises are already struggling under the rising production cost and shrinking profit margins. So the business group said that while some large firms and thriving sectors of the economy could afford wages above 100,000 naira, most SMEs were battling high operating costs.

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1: Yeah, so this is Jolly Johnny on the streets. How well do you know Maggi Chicken Flavor? 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
1: Yes, so.
3: Turmeric.
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4: 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My game changer.
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Yo, I want to guess, right? 777. That was the AI version of the Tongue song, right? What's that? Say it again. Your own version. Man, you see, Rhythm FM DJs keeps, they're not slacking. I played you something from DJ Wills last weekend. Today you have another from 777 DJ. Guys, you guys need to be locked into this station right now. Round of applause, guys. Nice. That was great. Shout out to 777 DJ. So real quick, I got something real quick I need you all to pay attention to. Danny Bwala is back. I asked yesterday, where's Danny Bwala? Where's he been? And he's back on a bang this time around. So Tinubu's policies benefits the poor Nigerians the most, not the rich presidential aide Danny Bwala. I don't know where this crop of guys are from. Danny Bwala is definitely going to eat his words come 2027, maybe when he's been kicked out of office. He's going to be like, I didn't say that. Look at the corpus, half field. Da-da-da-da. You get it. Special advisor to the president, Bola Ahmed Tinubu, of media and public communication, Daniel Bwala, has urged the press has argued that the biggest beneficiaries of the administration's policies are low-income Nigerians. Do you guys agree with him right now? Speaking during an appearance on Arise Television primetime on Tuesday, yesterday, Bwala actually pointed the program such as the Nigerian Education Loan Fund, NEL Fund. Why is it that you try to talk about President Bwala Ahmed Tinubu? Listen, they mentioned two things, NEL Fund and Coastal Highway. I tell you. So according to him, more than 1 million students have benefited from NEL Fund, helping many other young Nigerians who might otherwise struggle to access higher education. He also said the government's push on CNG power transportation is already making a difference through many citizens calling greater investment. And Bwala further highlighted healthcare measures, including support for cesarean section and subsidies for dialysis treatment, describing them as initiatives that primarily serve less privileged Nigerians. Do you guys agree with Danny Bwala? Danny Bwala is one of the most controversial spokesperson the presidency has got right now. I don't know how they're going to be able to manage him when the time comes, because, I mean, there's some of those things that end up backfiring on him later on, real quick, all right? It's 9:33, 777 DJs. They're still in the building, and the sugar of Lagos is still right here. It's still the morning drive. And Joe, right back.

Sakın da bir dakika.

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2: Good morning, it's 2 minutes past 11 o'clock, and yes, this is still Radio 93.7 FM. Welcome to What's Hot, where we give all the trending stories on social media. Oh my god, who enjoyed the whole mix from 777 DJ? That mix was amazing. Like, yes, I was just feeling the vibe in the studio. I mean,
3: triple, I was just dancing. I was saying fresh girl, yes, from LA. It was so nice.
2: Party,
3: yes,
2: in the morning. But welcome once again. My name is Vera Chukwu. I'm about to give you trending conversations across social media. Say hello to my colleagues. Hi, Praise.
3: Hi, Vera. Good morning. My idol will say, we can wear one sweets. Now, from Wednesday, you go. No, I'm seeing such amazing, beautiful children. In fact, I even want to record them because they're looking so good. And they're just looking at us and they're greeting us. I love children, you guys. Anyways, welcome to What's Hot. My name is Praise Obata. I'm the hottest girl on the show.
2: Oh,
3: yeah, I think that's what you're going to say. Oh,
2: I knew they would say,
4: Hi, everybody. Good morning. Welcome to What's Hot on Rhythm 93.7 FM. My name is Chidera Amakanya Dio.
3: Ha, ha, ha. Love it.
5: And my name is Ijoma Charles, a.k.a. Storm in the building. What's up? What's up? What's up, guys? Good morning, Lagos. Good morning, Nigeria.
2: This, yes, is good hot. Morning. Welcome, everyone. We all look gorgeous, guys.
3: Oh,
2: anyway. IJ, so what do you have for us this morning?
5: Okay.
3: Story.
5: Yeah, we have stories. I mean, we've been dealing with a lot from the, what's it called, the TV show. Now we're here.
4: Hi.
5: And we told you guys to follow us, right?
4: Mm-hmm.
5: So now that we're here on radio,
4: this
5: one is looking somehow.
4: The
5: but
4: bigger
5: it's,
4: girls.
5: I don't know if we should say... let me share it out.
3: Say
5: a Nigerian man on Instagram, there's this video circulating, where he's calling on the government to end street begging. I don't even want to do too much on this one because the video speaks, it spoke for itself. The video spoke for itself because it was so, I don't know the English words used to qualify it. Is it embarrassing? Is it shameful? Is it demeaning? Is it, I don't know, but the fact that children, okay, just like Praise just said, we can see school children going up in our gallery. They want to go take a look around the whole place. Now, imagine children of this age, school age, being out there on the streets begging. Now, it's so bad that they've never seen the four walls of a school. Mm. It's so bad that these children have been raised in under this begging mentality and they made it a lifestyle. And at this point, I think they've matured way beyond their age that they consider begging as their birthright. And when they beg you with all that empathy on their face, actually, those ones are actually fake, by the way. They will actually learn how to evoke empathy from wherever it is they're begging from. And the moment you don't give them any attention, the moment you don't answer them, they will switch up on you. I'm talking about the kids, I'm not even talking about the adults that have been in their lifestyle. And it's so bad that they target flashy looking cars in traffic, even those are easy legged these bends. They just profile you like, okay, this one looks put together. They make a beeline for you. They'll start following you, touching you, dragging you. And you know most times they're dirty and they want to stay in you. And you'll not be caught between morality and actually setting them straight. Mm. That, hey, look, stop that. Don't do that. Get out of my face. They're not going to be like, oh, you are mocking the poor. Mm. You are looking down on them because of their circumstances and all of that. But at this point, it's getting out of hand. And the one that pisses me off, that makes me want to scream, are those grown adults.
2: Mm-hmm.
5: Jobless human beings. Loitering the streets, especially this Lagos, loitering the streets, any small in this, money they did not give you to keep for them. And if you say no, it's problem. They start fighting you. They want to break your car windscreen or harass you and all of that.
4: I agree completely.
5: Government, I know we've been asking people for a lot of things. This street begging, when it go in.
3: But sorry, I'm trying to even get the points. Like, what's really the story? What happened?
5: The story is, he's calling on government to try and do something to end street begging.
3: 100%.
5: Because it's getting out of hand.
3: 100%. Mm. Honestly, I resonate with everything that IJ has said. Particularly in Lagos, we have seen now grown men are becoming so entitled. The other day, Mavo was going on the road and then they were trying to beg for money. He didn't give them. The next thing, they started stoning his car.
5: Yeah.
3: When do we draw the line between begging and entitlement? Now, these people, I'm not even talking about these people that are so poor that they cannot afford. There are some people that they are so entitled, they are lazy, they are now making begging a profession. Mm. Now, because they know the money that is to be made, instead of them, they are not disabled though. They have no disability. They have two legs, two hands. Yes. Because they don't want to go and work, they want to be on the road and beg. And begging is not sustainable because at some point, people will get tired, you know, of this begging lifestyle because everywhere is hard. Before, you even have maybe 100 naira that you want to give beggar. Nowadays, you'll be holding your 100 naira because you don't know how that 100 naira...
5: You
3: don't even know how that 100 naira will save you. So you and that beggar, now, no difference. The only difference is that, okay, you see, you have house. So I think this entitlement mentality is so sickening and it will get worse if the government, they do not curb this thing and create actual jobs for these people. Because some of them, yes, you know that, you know, they are not disabled, but there's actually lack of job. And they say the idle mind is the devil's workshop. They do not have exposure, so to say that this is what I can do to make my life better. So they are just there. So government should find use for them and put them in the system because we've seen how the public system is so, in fact, sometimes I think it's even empty. Sometimes we have a lot of empty spaces where you can put these people, rehabilitate them, maybe give them education so that they will now go there and stay there. And if they don't want to go, then they should not start imprisoning these people. Wait, don't tell me something first. Wait, if they don't want to go, they should imprison them. Yes, okay. Because what do you mean that you cannot create a job for yourself? They've created a job for you and now you're not becoming a nuisance. Maybe government should criminalize it that if we're giving you a job, you don't want to do job, you have given you a job, and you're constituting nuisance on the road, then you'll be arrested. Now criminalize begging. Because, I mean, now they can come and be entitled and say that, oh, there's no system, there's no job. So government now create jobs for them. And when they do not want to do that work, because I know some of them are lazy, start locking them up. When you lock one of them up, the others they go learn sense.
2: Period.
3: Chidera, my love, what do you want to say?
4: I say that these same celebrities are enablers of this same attitude of these people.
5: Yeah.
4: Now let me tell you something. Buju, right, was driving.
3: Is it Buju or Bernabeu?
4: Sorry, Benson rather.
3: Okay.
4: Benson. His real name is Benson. He was driving on this island, right, and someone, I don't know how, one of them sighted him and immediately they just started chanting his name. They just started hailing him and he just, you know, rolled down his window. He took out a bundle of 500 naira notes and handed it to them.
3: Imagine.
4: Sophia Ekunjere.
3: Egbeje. Sophia Egbeje, please.
4: Egbeje did the same thing, right? So, like, these people already have enablers. So when they now see another celebrity, they just expect their default reaction to be put your hand inside your pocket and bring out something. So when you don't do that, they now feel like they just have this smelly sense of entitlement. Ah, this person did it, why can't you do it to me? So these same celebrities are the enablers of this bad character, this miscreant display. So
2: valid.
4: I think we should hold the celebrities accountable.
2: Valid. But you know, Ijoma mentioned something about how they have constituted nuisance in the society for the regular man.
4: Choice.
2: Now I'll give one example. There's this guy, this particular guy at Obalindi.
4: Huh?
2: Wait,
4: Bibril.
2: I don't know his name, but for every time I pass there, he begs for money. Like, that's his work. That's what he wake up every morning to go and do. Not bus.
4: Irregular person.
2: He will check if he's the same passenger. So, that fateful day, he didn't know that, you know, I had changed. I think I wore a different cloth. He still came to beg me money that I just want to eat. The begging is now a career for a lot of people. Like, they wake up in the morning and say they go work. They don't dress, so their dress is not tata dress. They really go work. Some of them are building houses in their village and in their communities. How much more children that right now they are no longer even, they don't even, no longer means they were even experiencing going to the four walls of a school. Now they don't even go to school. They've never been to a school before, all they know is auntie give me now, and if you don't give them, they go change them for you. Your life no go back, you know, get with it, they no go tell you. Honestly, at this point, something really has to be done. And for the celebrities, some of them too is clout chasing. So sometimes their management can gather people and record it and say go to a particular area and do this thing and then spray money so that it will be as though, you know, you're a generous person. So it's two ways, either for real it's happening, or it's arranged. Yes.
3: Me, well, the thing I want to say, thank you, Chidera, for bringing that angle of celebrities, because our celebrities are enablers. And one person that is big on enabling these people is Burna Boy.
2: It's 001, Davido.
3: Now,
2: she not go grill.
3: Now, to the main topic. So, on X, somebody came and made a very... she was complaining bitterly. She was like that all these celebrities, you people are spoiling work for us, because when you want to go and shoot music video on the road, you know, all these entitled agberos on the road who want to collect money.
2: Yeah.
3: And then one now said that, oh, Burna Boy gave them thousands of dollars. And when she now gave this guy 15,000, I said, okay, please allow me. This is insulting her. She was like, look at this nonsense. That because when you create a standard, what happens to the common man? Because Burna Boy now a big star. Is a big artist. This one will be upcoming now. Which way for upcoming people? And you know, Mavo said no more way for poor people. Because at the end of the day, if you do not have money, if you cannot be greasing other poor people's hands, you will not go anywhere. And this enticement culture is so summer, because celebrities will enable them because they can afford it. Now, these aggros, they don't now know the difference between celebrity and normal person. They will not be taxing a normal person the same way. And it cannot sustain everybody, because when normal person obviously cannot afford it, resentments will breed in, and this is why some people are now taking to kidnapping and killing people to take their money. So government, this is not even a laughing matter. This is not a joking matter at all. You have to curb this begging mentality. Yes, we understand that there's so much poverty, and we understand that there's so much unemployment, but there are some entitled beggars, and until this thing is curbed, it will be a very big danger in society. That was how this banditry started, small. Now look at how it's now a full-blown industry in our country. Look at what is happening. So we cannot afford to just be turning blind eye and say, oh, they are just street beggars, they are just petty beggars. No, these people are thieves, and they are entitled brats that need to be put in check before they create bigger havoc in society.
2: Period. Please, let's move on to the next story.
4: Okay, now moving on.
3: Chidera, are you kidding? It's in Anar.
4: Anyways, sorry about that, my people. Moving on, we talked about this one on TV, where a man, the ballet of the Yawota community in Oyo State, where innocent children were kidnapped by the terrorists, he came out and he was talking about, you know, when the government came to console us, they came with rice and money, but the women rejected everything. Good. Let me take a few comments. The notorious fellow on X said, they should have collected though. Weren't they collecting before? Now they have become victims and they suddenly know how to reject gifts from the... I don't think this is what you should have said, by the way. Nigerians don't think logically about issues unless they become victims. Sure. Upman and X, what is rice and money compared to a life? Not to talk of over 40 lives in the jungle with their lives hanging out there. We need to rescue ourselves from the hands of this government by voting them out. One more before we talk. What an embarrassing situation. Rice is now the solution to every Nigerian's problems. Who even introduced this rice solution? Brother, your guess is as good as mine. Now we have, I think we've really lost it as a country. We've lost it as a nation. We've lost it as a people. We've lost it as a government. Do you understand what I'm saying? Now, this man came and thought, I mean, it's just like a woman who was supposed, who just came out of the labor room without her child. And you're now saying, okay, let me buy you a Jeep. Do you understand? Like, of what use is it at that time? Like, what the woman would need completely from you is presence. Even if you truly cannot do anything to bring back the life of the dead baby, she just needs presence and empathy and every other thing. Like, Shehima Kinde may have gone, may have approached this victim's families from a place of empathy. I mean, he would have appeared to have genuine intentions, but the approach is Aisha so bad.
3: Aisha was Shehima Kinde do, because I know that man is intelligent.
4: No. He is intelligent, but
3: and
4: I mean,
3: he's the one that now offered them rice.
4: Who is the government that
3: you could be federal government officials now. They are also governments. He just said government officials does not mean it's state government. Shey Makinake, me, I'll be very surprised though, because that man, he's well educated, mm-hmm. and the way his policies are, he has never been a rice politician. We know the ones that are rice politicians, and he has never been there. So I'll be very surprised. Maybe it might be federal government, yeah. Maybe it might be other people, but Shey Makinake.
4: My own point really is so. That this is not a story about rice, right? Mm. This is a story about priorities. The government. Really, this is a serious case. The government may have intended the gesture as a form of humanitarian support, but grieving parents were operating from a completely different emotional reality, right? Food was not the emergency that they needed. Money was not the emergency that they needed. Their emergencies are the children. The children are the emergency. And like, the rejection was highly symbolic, because it was the parents saying, we are not hungry for rice. We are hungry for answers. Hungry for answers. People are dying. We don't even know if the entire 42 children that are still in this bandit's custody are actually 42. We, some of them may have died. Some of them would have died of hunger. Some of them would, like, just where you're imagining your worst imaginative cap, and just think of what would have happened to those children.
3: Yeah.
4: What would happen to those children when they see that these bandits are inflicting bodily harm on their fellow kids? Like, just, it's really just going to take a toll in the minds of these children. I really hope that when they leave the captivity of the wicked, they would be 100% whole and sane.
5: We know it's not going to be possible, Chidera. That is impossible.
4: It's possible.
5: It's impossible. Mind you, there are, these kids are minors, right?
4: Yes.
5: And if there's any antecedent we know this banditry to have taken, is once they get, especially the female kids, they will abuse them. No matter the age.
4: God, I don't want to imagine
5: no
4: that.
5: No matter the
4: God.
5: Age. So I am already conditioning my mind. I pray that these children will be released, but I'm already conditioning my mind to accept it when they come out and tell their stories that this is what happened to them. And what is this going to show? Another failed system has failed those children, and then their life is going to take, only God knows how their life is going to turn out. But first, we need to get those that are still alive out of there, back to their families and to safety. Now, to the rice politicians.
3: So you just want to start your talk. Wow, okay.
5: To the rice politicians. Una well done, no. Person 9 months. And obviously, this was already way grown. So this is like someone's life investment. And person is crying. I don't know their whereabouts. Went shamelessly. You had your own children with you, but you had to the audacity, the effrontery, the stupidity to carry rice and all whatnot to go and say, are you telling them sorry that your children are kidnapped? Or, okay, I'm here to tell you, it's no doubt that I'm going to get these children out. Or you're trying to give them this rice, use and prepare for the burial of the children. Or you're trying to give them this rice, okay, use chop rice first, use our whole
4: chop body. Rice,
5: why,
4: chop rice.
5: While we manage the situation, because at this one, I don't even get the symbolism of the rice and everything.
4: It's symbolic to the government, because
5: shame
4: rice,
5: on you.
4: Rice solves every problem.
5: Behind the federal government, whether they are
3: your yes, 100%. Please, I want to talk. Oh God,
5: shame.
3: Oh God, I want to talk. Please, thank God. Now, I would say that this just shows that we have leaders that do not have empathy, and they are tone deaf to the realities of the average Nigerian.
4: Bam.
3: So, because we are a very poor country, they just believe that we are hungry and whatever we need. They are poor people now. Whatever you give them, they have to collect. They have no choice but to collect.
5: Right.
3: These people never came to come and cry before to say, oh, government, feed us, we are hungry. It was a thing of, because of the failures of the government, because of the failures of the system, they became victims of circumstances where their children did not return home when they went to school. And it's just a thing of, okay, how can we be there for these people? How can we go and assure them that, don't worry, you, no matter what, we'll get your children back? Them going to go and give them rice just means, chop rice, please. We are telling you that there's nothing we can do but use this one whole body. And it is very unfair, because we live in a country where our leaders do not have, what's the word? They are not really intelligent. They lack a lot of imagination. Okay, what can I do to make this woman's life better? Is it rice, like IJ mentioned on TV, that will go and say, hey, let me go to market for my mother. Let me send rice on an errand. Children are very important in the lives of parents. And now you're now bringing mere rice. Will the rice now be replacement for these children? The emotional attachment that these women already have to their children, instead of you to go and assure them that, okay, in 2 days' time, you'll see this your children. At least, even if they want to go there and lie, at least, nothing. They are not even giving these people hope and thought, so just to show that they are so clueless, they don't have any solution to these people's problems. How do you want a people like that to trust you? How do you want a people like that to now say, okay, yes, we'll collect the rice and eat? How do you want a mother to eat when her child is outside in the rain, in captivity, as rain is falling, is beating those children? Those men are probably raping those young girls that are in the bush. How do you want rice to be able to compensate for all of that? I think that we need imaginative leaders, leaders that are intelligent, because this is not, it's barely scratching the surface.
2: Conversation like this is very, very emotional. It's not just another story, mm-hmm. honestly. Like, you don't want to imagine what's going on right now in that bush. Rain, heavy rain will be falling and to fall on those kids. Like, there are a million and one things to imagine, and I really hope that something is being done. And the fact that they took rice to the parents, right, spans from the kind of government that you see, that they feel money is the solution to everything. Money is not the solution to everything, because by the time you begin to think that money can solve all the problems in the world, then you think that, okay, let's use the money to go and buy rice and settle them, or how much is the problem, or yeah, take 200,000 and shut up for your child. We need to go on a quick break and we'll be right back. Don't go anywhere. Stay with us this morning because we have more training conversations for you. I want to play Na Money by Davido, because by the time you reason money, not, you know, we'll go anywhere.

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3: 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This show, we talk about everything trending on social media. That break was quite another one for me, because I mean, Black Sharif, remember, you know, you're talking to a traveler, and I believe that we're all travelers. Do you believe you're a traveler? Do you believe that you've had your journey that is, you know, unique to another person's journey? Because I mean, we're talking about insecurity in Nigeria, and you know, the government having to take rice to, you know, the parents of children that are stuck in the bush, you know, with bandits and terrorists. I mean, that's their journey, that's their reality. And the funny thing is, it could be anybody's reality today in Nigeria with the way things are turning out to be. I really hope that the government hear the cry of people and think straight and stop telling Nigerians that, you know, the government does not know everything, or the governors does not have power over security agencies. Stop taking hope away from people, rather give Nigerians hope. But moving on to the next story, you know, so the next story I really want to talk about is how the police have paraded, you know, kidnappers in Abuja. After killing three nurses, they killed them and also collected a ransom of 3.5 million naira. So killing was not enough, as in, after kidnapping them in a bus, this was like a one chance. They now still called their families, took 3.5 million naira from them, and still killed them and dumped their bodies along the way somewhere very popular.
4: They killed their family. Or who did they kill?
3: No. So it's a one chance that they paraded. That's the police paraded in Abuja.
4: Mm-hmm.
3: So the gang, they killed nurses.
4: Oh.
3: Okay, actually two nurses that they killed.
4: Yeah.
3: And then they still took a ransom of 3.5 million naira from them. So this gang, what they do is they go about with their bus, like a regular commercial bus.
4: Mm.
3: And then they would, you know, act as though they are going to a particular location. People would fill the bus, and then they would be in front, some at the back, and then bring out their knife and hold these people to hostage. And those people, they will not have any other option than start bringing out their money. And anyone that don't have money, they say they will torture the person, because they actually started confessing that they will have to torture the person until the person either brings money or call their family members for money. So they tortured these nurses until, you know, a ransom of 2.5 million was paid. And then these nurses, they died. They still dumped their body along the road. Ha! God, I beg. We can see that we're dealing with so much in this country. We're dealing with a lot. And they are calling these guys suspects, even with this statement that we've seen. Okay, I have one experience where early this year, during the festive season, that's New Year time, I was driving along Awolowo Road, me and some friends, and guess what? A bus filled of people. We were just hearing, "Hey Joshua, hey Josa, hey Josa, hey Josa, please, please, please." Do you know what? This bus just came in front of our vehicle like that and stood there. So when we reversed, the bus will reverse with us. Then all of a sudden, the driver was putting on black and red, came down from the bus and wanted to come and harass us. Like, then we now reversed back. He entered into the bus again and reversed, blocking us from moving forward. You know, when you reverse, you create space, you have to move forward. Oh, Mona, shout, oh, move, move, move. Oh, the people in the bus, they were shouting, "Please save us." We just, that's how we zoomed off. I mean, literally, these things are happening on a daily basis. Yes, Awolowo Road, yeah.
4: Lagos, man.
3: We need God, we need help in this country, honestly, because this one, I really don't even know what to say.
4: Honestly, it's so sad that kidnapping has become an industry that a lot of people are venturing into, because I mean, there are no consequences for it. At least that's what it seems like. It feels like, in fact, that's the new oil. That's what everybody's entering now. As it hurts, make them cash out. But we're forgetting that it is no joke, because we are not talking about the psychological trauma that these people have to go through. There are some, one man, he was giving an experience on X, on Twitter, and he said that he was robbed at gunpoint at one point. He was not even kidnapped though, but the way he was traumatized by that thing, that when he would come outside for a long time, he'd be seeing everybody as a thief, like, because he'd be like, oh my god, let somebody not come too close to me. So imagine somebody that is now being taken into a forest, and somebody that is now probably being raped repeatedly. Imagine the kind of trauma when they eventually even find these people. Honestly, this kidnapping is not something that we should even be speaking English over. If the government, they are serious about it, it's something that all the industry should be on standstill. Everybody should even be at home safe. And until we have restored normalcy to this country, nobody should come outside. But look at what we are having to adjust with. As if inflation is not bad enough. As if unemployment is not bad enough. As if we're not dealing with a lot of things. Poverty, hunger. Now they're adding insecurity to it. And the kidnappers are having a field day. Imagine they haven't having the guts to be doing giveaway on TikTok. And Nigerians too, that are so stupid, because we don't have solidarity. People are also going to go and drop their account details there. How much money do they want to give you that you have not sold your conscience, that you do not know better, that you should not associate yourself with those bad people?
1: Kidnapping is now a fast developing industry.
5: No, it is now a fast developing
1: industry. I hope they are paying tax, Sha.
4: It's
1: now
4: valid.
1: At this point, everybody is a suspect.
3: By the time they start paying tax, our officials will go and
4: see. If they can catch
5: them,
4: maybe they are collecting tax. Maybe that's why they are not doing
1: anything. Because at this point, it's so bad that it's not just the bandits doing it. This one is your neighbor. He's monitoring your movements in and out. And then next thing, they will just snap you up the streets and they're demanding ransom from your family. It could be just that random gate man over there, black man at the junction.
4: Yes,
1: it could just be anybody at this point.
3: I swear. And you know what is pinning me is, even in this story that I just mentioned, then they are still calling them suspects. So these boys can come tomorrow and say it's a lie, that they are not the ones, they did not do it. Just the way, you know, even in Oyo now, they are saying that the children, they are looking like children from another country, that they are not from Oyo. Please, we can move on now.
5: I just wanted to add that I don't know where we are headed, right? Because
4: but we're headed
5: Sunday, 31st of May, my friend was a victim of one chance. So she entered the wrong bus. So she bakes.
4: Is it the popular wrong bus?
5: She got an
3: one chance.
4: Koroque. No, I know that. Was Koroque. It? There's one trending story of a Koroque. So I'm like, is it that popular story that we saw? No, or this another? Ah, now wow. Because I saw a popular one too that happened.
5: Koroque. She was carrying the pastry she made. She was carrying the cake, and according to her, what she narrated, she was like, everything was happening at the same time. The conductor was shouting for her to move inside. When she moved inside, the driver was shouting at her to close the door.
4: And they were one chance.
5: So she was holding her phones, right? Mm. So she just like, out of the anxiety, because like everything was happening at the same time. Yeah. She put her phone in her bag, right? And before you know it, while she was still attempting to shut the door, they pushed her outside.
4: Oh my God. And they took her bag.
5: They didn't take her bag. She already knew that something was up. Yeah. She was still holding what she prepared for delivery.
4: Can you imagine?
5: But she just checked her phone and she didn't see her phone there. They dropped her in the in the middle of an express.
3: What?
5: In the middle of an express.
3: She should go and thank God though.
5: She was made to find her. She was crying.
3: Thank God they did not steal
4: the stuff that she was crying. So it got damaged.
5: No, it wasn't damaged. They already took her phones. Mm.
3: Okay.
5: And they pushed her from the moving vehicle in the express.
3: She should just thank God.
5: She should thank God.
3: Yes, now thank God she's alive. Now, better get money they all do for.
4: Thank God that she's alive. But it's still an issue that the government must tackle, because nobody should be going outside having anxiety that this kind of thing will happen to them.
3: And you know,
4: now that girl would have been left stranded. And so yes, I understand the testimony in this. So, but God forbid now, as she was stranded, what if another person now saw it as an opportunity to not take advantage of her? Exactly.
3: And you know the
4: won't be happening at all.
3: Yes. And the worst part is, we don't have a system where you can even screen grab a plate number, or even remember it.
5: It's not a screen grab.
3: Maybe you are shouting and then somebody quickly bring out their phone and then, you know, take a picture of it. I remember that incident that happened to me in Awolowo Road. I actually took a picture of that plate number. Where I want put them? Where?
1: You know, we had a website or an app. where when you get all these number plates, you put it there, it gives you the history of the vehicle it was attached to.
5: You need to give it
3: that. It was attached to. Now you realize that this vehicle was stolen.
1: Guess what happened to that app, Abi system? It was taken down Nigeria here. It happened.
3: Please tell me. It was taken down.
1: It was taken down because one buddy was flaunting a vehicle, the sugar daddy gave her. When they checked the history of that vehicle through the number plate, guess who it was?
3: Now that governor.
1: One time they took it down. It is no longer working. The public can no longer use it.
3: No sense.

0: send us a DM. Let's know your 2 cents about all the conversations we've had here today. Because if they explain Nigeria, give you and you understand, we say go they look you with bombastic side eye. But regardless, make sure you have a wonderful day if you can today in Nigeria. My name is Vera Chukwu once again, and this is still Rhythm 93.7 FM. Hey Braze.
1: Anyways, guys, thank God it's Wednesday as usual. My idolo said, weekend we want sweet now from Wednesday. You go know I'm already having a lovely weekend in advance. My name is Praise of Bata, and I'll see you tomorrow.
2: And my name is Chidera Amakanya Dio. Ha ha ha. I will see you guys tomorrow.
1: Liar.
3: And my name is George House. And I'll see you guys next time. Please, whatever you do, try to avoid getting kidnapped.
0: 100%. So there's this, before we go, there's this thing that's been trending online. I beg, no use me lie, say you they come
1: okay,
0: out.
1: Okay, yeah, yeah, yeah.
0: You
1: yeah.
0: Know, I know if you cover
2: it's
0: for
2: actually
0: you.
2: Very true.
3: Tell it's valid though. Where you're going, you know. Men will know how to help events and solve.
0: All right, then have a wonderful day. And yes, this is What's Hot Show. Join us tomorrow morning, 9 a.m. in the morning for What's Hot on Silverbed Television. We'll leave you in the hands of Summer Walker and DJ Spino. Struggles of life, don't let them get you down.

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2: True strength. 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

0: 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It's 12 o'clock. You're listening to Silverbird's Rhythm 93.7 FM. Nigeria is the only country we have. Let's avoid acts that could destabilize the nation. Remember, we are one big family. I'm David Chiodu with the news. First, our top stories. Christian Association of Nigeria to organize national prayers for victims of terrorist attacks and urges government to declare state of emergency on security. Teachers stage nationwide protests over attacks on schools. Atiku Abubakar says unauthorized disclosure of voter information by INEC will affect credibility of 2027 elections. Now, details of these and other stories. The Christian Association of Nigeria, CAN, has in the meantime declared Sunday, June 14, 2026, as Black Sunday to mourn victims of terrorist attacks across the country. The association also said that there will be national prayers from June 12 to June 14. The CAN president, Archbishop Daniel Oko, while speaking at the end of its National Church Denominational Leadership Summit in 2026, said prayers were not enough to tackle the security situation in the country, adding that there was the need for concrete actions to tackle the menace. He urged the federal government to declare a state of emergency on insecurity to bring an end to it. Oko also called for the immediate creation of state police and the decentralization of security apparatus to bring quick solutions to the security situation in the country. And the general overseer of the Redeemed Christian Church of God, Pastor Enoch Adeboye, has urged the federal government to give Nigeria's security chiefs a 90-day deadline to eliminate terrorists across the country or resign from office. Adeboye made the call in a video shared on X on Tuesday, in which he expressed concern over the country's security situation and urged authorities to act swiftly against those responsible for the violence. He said the service chiefs should be directed to eliminate the sponsors of terrorism across the country.
1: I will say quietly to our government, move fast and tell our security chiefs, get rid of these terrorists within 90 days or resign.
0: And still on insecurity issues. Teachers across the country on Tuesday staged peaceful protests, peaceful rallies against what they called incessant abduction of students and teachers by terrorists. The teachers, under the umbrella of the Nigeria Union of Teachers, NUT, declared that educators must no longer be left vulnerable to kidnappers, bandits, and violent criminals operating in the country. The rally, tagged United for Education, Together for the Future, was in response to the recent wave of attacks on schools and the abduction of students and teachers in parts of Nigeria, particularly in Oyo and Borno states. NUTFCT Chairman Abdullahi Shafa, who led the protest in Abuja, said it was in compliance with a nationwide directive issued by the union's national leadership to draw attention to the worsening security situation in schools. He described the killing of the Oyo teacher as tragic and unacceptable, stressing that educators who dedicate their lives to shaping future generations should not become victims of violence. The Plateau NUT chairman, Elisha Ayimani, who led the protesters, said set the growing trend of kidnappings targeting schools and teachers poses a serious danger to teaching and learning. He called on the federal government to take urgent steps to secure the release of the abducted teachers and pupils. The rally was also in Oyo, Ogun, Ondo, Lagos, Yobe, and other states of the Federation. And President of the Nigeria Union of Teachers, NUT, Audu Amba, has demanded urgent measures to ensure safety of schools in the country. He addressed the media at the Union Secretariat in Abuja after participating in the protests over the abduction of teachers and students.
2: Today we call for justice and demand action. We refuse to accept the attacks on our school and the kidnapping of educators and school children as normal ways of life. This event signifies a wake-up call that every day spent in captivity is another day of pain, trauma, and uncertainty for the abducted teachers, learners, and their families. It is also a reminder that any attack on school is not only a serious setback to quality education delivery, but a threat of our nation into a bleak, hopelessness, miserable future for its citizens.
0: And members of the Lagos State Wing of the Nigerian Union of Teachers have staged a peaceful protest over the rising wave of kidnappings and killings across the country, led by the state NUT chairman Akintoye Mujib. The teachers marched to the Lagos State House of Assembly and Government House, demanding urgent action to secure the release of abducted school children and curb insecurity. The union gave the federal government a one-week ultimatum to take decisive steps to address the situation. Responding to the protesters, Speaker of the House of the Lagos State House of Assembly, Mudashiru Obasa, assured them that their concerns will be conveyed to the appropriate authorities. Obasa described insecurity as a national challenge requiring collective action and reiterated support for the establishment of state police as a means of strengthening security across the country.
3: Is to further confirm that it is very, very important and necessary for this country to have state police. And we all, it's not about protesting alone, but about coming together to find lasting solution and to agree that this is the way forward.
0: And to other stories, the Independent National Electoral Commission, INEC, says that it has commenced investigation into allegations of unauthorized access to its continuous voter registration CRV database and the subsequent publication of information on a candidate in the recent primaries of a political party in the Federal Capital Territory. The National Commissioner and Chairman, Information and Voter Education Committee of the Commission, Mohammed Haruna, stated this in a statement in response to the publication of the registration details of an actor in Mekaike by a media aide to the FCT Minister, Leri Olayinka. Nigerians have questioned how a private individual had access to INEC website and obtained the details of registered voters. Haruna said the audit trail from the preliminary investigation has enabled the commission to identify the user account through which the information was accessed. Accordingly, relevant personnel have been questioned and all units connected to the incident are cooperating fully with the investigation. Meanwhile, Nollywood actor Emeka Eke has threatened to sue the media aide to the FCT Minister, Leri Olayinka, for exposing his personal details he obtained from the INEC portal. He described the action as a demonstration of impunity, adding that Olayinka will face the law for breach of his privacy.
4: It's quite shocking and an extreme, I mean, it's the height of political rascality. A government officer to access a citizen's information from the INEC cyber, it tells you a lot. It shows how much impunity we have flying around there, and people have access to the things that they shouldn't be having access to. And that's quite deplorable. And I see that as a huge insult and slap on every political party and every Nigerian. That he's telling every Nigerian, look, whoever you are, I can pull your information from anywhere and I can do what I want. And that's rascality.
0: And former Vice President Atiku Abubakar has in the meantime warned that the unauthorized disclosure of voter information from the Independent National Electoral Commission, INEC, and their continuous voter registration CRV database has placed the credibility of the 2027 general elections under serious threat. He said the incident has exposed the vulnerability of Nigeria's electoral institutions to political manipulation before campaigns have even commenced. Atiku, in a statement by his senior special assistant on public communication, Frank Shaibu, said that while INEC had attempted to reassure Nigerians that no external hacking occurred, the commission had in the same breath admitted that sensitive voter information was accessed through valid official credentials and released without authorization, adding that the admission raised more troubling questions than answers. The ADC presidential candidate argued that the absence of an external hack did not reduce the gravity of the incident, but deepened it, pointing to unresolved questions about internal control, institutional safeguards, and the possibility of deliberate political interference. 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Still to come, US and Iran launch new strikes as drones hit airports in Kuwait, plus sports and other stories. Stay with us.
5: 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Ebola is a serious illness that can spread through direct contact with the bodily fluids of an infected person. 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
0: Many thanks for staying with us. And now to some other news on the international scene. The US military says it has launched what it calls self-defense strikes on Iran and shut down ballistic missiles and drones fired at ships and Gulf countries. The US Central Command said the strikes on Hashim Island in the Strait of Hormuz were in response to attempted attacks by Iran across the Middle East. Iran said that it had attacked US bases and helicopters in a regional country using missiles and drones in retaliation. Kuwait's army later said that Iranian drones had hit its international airport, causing significant building damage and injuries to a number of people. The latest attacks come amid stalled ceasefire negotiations after talks on a deal to end the months-long war failed to advance over the weekend. And Israel has continued its attacks in southern Lebanon but did not strike the capital, Beirut, following a partial ceasefire agreement with the Iran-backed armed group Hezbollah. Lebanon said that under an agreement announced by US President Donald Trump late on Monday, Israeli forces would not bomb the capital in exchange for Hezbollah not attacking Israel. It came after Iran said Israeli action in Lebanon jeopardized talks on a deal to end its war with the US. Following the ceasefire agreement announcement, rather, the Israeli military said that it had intercepted two projectiles fired into northern Israel. And Hezbollah said that it had attacked Israeli forces in southern Lebanon, where officials reportedly carried out deadly strikes. And now to sports. Calvin Bassey and Fisayo Delibashiru have joined the Super Eagles camp in Warsaw ahead of today's international friendly against Poland. The Nigerian national team opened camp in the Polish capital on the 1st of June with 20 players participating in the squad's final training session ahead of the highly anticipated encounter. The Super Eagles head into the match in high spirits after defeating Jamaica 3-0 last weekend to win the Unity Cup for a record fourth time, providing a significant morale boost as preparations continue for future internal assignment. The friendly against Poland is expected to provide the coaching staff with another opportunity to assess players, strengthen team chemistry, and evaluate tactical options as Nigeria continues preparations for upcoming competitive fixtures. And Liverpool has reached a verbal agreement with Andoni Iraola to take over as head coach following the sacking of Arne Slot. Iraola left Bournemouth at the end of the season and is the clear favourite for the role at Anfield. According to a report in The Athletic, Iraola is set to sign a two-year deal. He has favoured short-term deals throughout his coaching career at Cypriot side AEK Larnaca, Spanish teams Mirandas and Rayo Vallecano, and Bournemouth. A formal announcement confirming Iraola's appointment is expected this week. To end the news, a recap of the major headlines. The Christian Association of Nigeria is set to organize national prayers for victims of terrorist attacks and has urged the government to declare a state of emergency on insecurity. Teachers have staged a nationwide protest over attacks on schools. And you also heard that former Vice President Atiku Abubakar has said unauthorized disclosure of voter information by INEC will affect the credibility of the 2027 elections. And that was the news that was edited by Mustafa Issa and produced by Manasseh Musa. Many thanks for listening. I am David Chiedu. Good morning.
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1: 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On my neck, you got that. Bad girl says you want Chanel.
0: Banging anew. 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

back now. This is what makes me.

of the Budimbugyo strain of Ebola virus disease. The development comes as the World Health Organization scaled back the number of suspected Ebola cases in Central Africa to 116, down from more than 900 previously, with 330 cases now confirmed. And the Independent National Electoral Commission says it has commenced investigation into allegations of unauthorized access to its continuous voter registration database and the subsequent publication of information on a candidate in the recent primaries of a political party in the Federal Capital Territory. The National Commissioner and Chairman, Information and Voter Education Committee of the Commission. On the foreign scene, 7 people have been killed and 11 others injured after a drone hit a passenger bus traveling through a Russia-controlled part of Ukraine. Denis Pushlin, the Kremlin-installed leader of Ukraine's eastern Donetsk region, said the bus was struck in the early hours of Wednesday as it was traveling between Moscow and Simferopol in Russian-occupied Crimea. And the U.S. has announced new tariffs of 10% to 12.5% on dozens of countries over concerns they are not doing enough to tackle forced labor. It is the second time President Trump's administration has announced new import taxes since the U.S. Supreme Court struck down many of his previous duties in February. And in sports, Liverpool has reached a verbal agreement with Andoni Iraola to take over as head coach following the sacking of Arne Slot. Iraola left Bournemouth at the end of the season and is the clear favourite for the role at Anfield. Those are the stories we're covering at this hour. Many thanks for joining us. I am David Shiru. Up next is The Afternoon Drive.

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A Whole New World by Peebo Bryson and Regina Bell. You know, this one is off the movie Aladdin. It was used in the animated cartoon Aladdin. So it's sad news for movie lovers today, okay? Music lovers, I beg your pardon. Legendary R&B singer Peebo Bryson, we just heard, A Whole New World, the singer, yes, he's passed away at the age of 75. Now, if the name doesn't ring a bell immediately, I just played his song, A Whole New World. It was used in the animated movie Aladdin. And chances are that you've also heard his name in various, you know, Disney most beloved songs, right? So yeah, as I mentioned, he was the voice behind Beauty and the Beast, which performed with Celine Dion, and as I mentioned, A Whole New World from Aladdin, you know, with Regina Bell. In fact, A Whole New World made history as the first song from an animated film to reach number one on the Billboard Hot 100, you know. So beyond Disney classics, he was known for his soulful ballads. I went and I checked him out this morning, and the man can sing. You know, there are a lot of songs that I came across, and I'm like, wait, he's the one? OMG. So yeah, he was known for, you know, his soulful ballads and unforgettable duets that became the soundtrack to so many love stories over the years. So Peebo Bryson reportedly passed away following a stroke, and he was just 75. Safe to say, life well lived. Right, considering everything that we hear on the news today, 75. May God rest his soul. So a truly remarkable voice and a legacy that will live on through generations of music lovers. Welcome to the show. My name is Louie, and this is The Afternoon Drive on Rhythm 93.7 FM. Time check is now 23 minutes inside the hour of 2, and every Wednesday here is a hashtag The Popcorn Place. I hope you've got your popcorn, because we're going to be talking all things movies today, okay? Nollywood, Bollywood, Hollywood, across all woods, you know, because we're talking about it here on the show. That's what we do every Wednesday, 2 all the way to 5. So come 3 o'clock hour, we've got Unpopular Opinion Couch, as well as movie recommendation of the week. 4 to 5, we've got a game that we always play every Wednesday. Guess the name of the movie, and if you guess it right, you stand a chance to win movie tickets courtesy of Silverbird Cinemas. So you see, I like to give back. Call me Louis the Generous. You're welcome. All right, now, and that's it. Your radio bestie is on here, and we're about to have so much fun. So I like to spice things up by playing you songs from movies and series, you know, my own little way of, you know, just making you enjoy the show thoroughly. Let's get back to the music. I've got Buju Benson featuring Stars, and this one is a new fave. It's called A Rum and Soda. I love it. I know you will.

pieces of you, pieces of me. Let's piece it up until it's fixed, you know. Got it out the mud, built it up with bricks, you know. It cannot get in between, I might flip, you know. Like pull up with a stick, let it hit real east side. Zone 6, it's another love letter, but never switch. Never switch, no, never in the mix, but you got me on a high, I think you the right pitch. I could be your pusher if we use the right clips. Let me get your levels right, shit you might miss. Yeah, they might do it, but they don't do it like this. Yeah, they might do it, but they don't do it like this.

Fez, you know, using previously, as I mentioned, on-scene footages of Angus and giving fans one last moment with one of the show's most beloved characters. Cool kid on the show, everyone, you know, talked about him. Beautiful eyes, too. And so if you have seen the finale, then you already know, if you didn't, go for, you know, that fairy tale ending that we were probably expecting. The show stayed true to its theme of addiction, grief, and consequences, especially consequences, right to the very end. And in many ways, the tribute to, you know, Angus Cloud became one of the most emotional parts of saying goodbye to the series itself. Whether you're Team Ruo or Team Fezo or Team Madio, or you're just there for the chaos, or you just enjoy it, so one thing is for certain: you see Euphoria, it leaves behind a legacy that people are going to be talking about for a long time. It's one of those series that you can just sit down. It has great rewatch value, and that is something to look out for, especially with a series, because they're long. So you know what I'm going to do? Maybe this weekend. Oh no, I'm busy this weekend. When I get the time, maybe next week, I'll just start from the beginning. Now that everything is done, juicy, just say. I'll start from the beginning, and I'll just start watching it all over again. That's it on Euphoria. Let's get back to the music. I've got Adekunle Gold. This is one of my favorite songs. Well, this is one of my favorite Adekunle Gold songs. He calls this one a sinner. Such a fire song. I love it.

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And we're here doing the Let's Work Part usual time check. It is 20 minutes inside the hour of 3. And you already know what time it is. I am currently sat. You know, it's unpopular opinion couch. And I'm here on my chair sitting down. And I am ready to talk about something. You know, I plan to talk about something else, but this morning I was just scrolling through my phone trying to keep myself updated with what's going on in the world, and I saw something. I'm like, you know what, scratch that, we are going to go here instead. Okay, so I want to talk about this performative fake romance between co-stars that is now going on in Nollywood, right? As I said, I'm scrolling on my phone and I'm seeing this same actor, but this time with a different lead actress from a completely, maybe new or old project, I don't know. And immediately I'm like, wait, because didn't we just see this? Not long ago, it was him and another actress. Same internet buzz, same, oh, they look good together conversations, you know, the same energy, all the way he looks at her, and all of us were shipping, wordy writing, you know, love stories that nobody officially confirmed. And at first, I was like, you know what, yeah, this man is fine, and she's beautiful, they look good together. It was giving cute, the way he looks at her, the way she laughs at his jokes, the way they hold hands. You know, that's slow burn, it was giving soft lunch energy that makes everybody start shipping before the movie even comes out, or the movie's out, and because of their love and the way they're just, you know, everywhere holding themselves and being lovey-dovey, you're like, yeah, I'm going to watch the movie just for this performance, right? For a minute, I was sold. Everybody was sold on it. It just felt natural. It didn't feel forced. Maybe until later. But now, it's not starting to feel like deja vu with different faces. The same look, the same touch, the same intentional closeness in interviews, the same accidental chemistry that somehow always shows up right before the release or even after the release. And I'm not mad about it. I get the assignment, all right? It's strategy. The

0: clearly trying to build the whole King of Romance image around this actor. That soft, dreamy, always in love, you know, always in love and screen type of positioning that makes the audience more invested in whatever he is selling. No problem. No wahala. But at the same time, you have to ask, are we really watching chemistry or we're watching strategy? Because the more it happens, the more it stops feeling like moments and starts to now feel like a pattern. You're not supposed to do this thing too much. Too much of everything is not good. I will they run belay, I mean, they punch belay. How did they say it? I don't know if that applies here. But what I'm trying to say is, it's giving too much, okay? Like, it's the same script, just different co-stars. Let's have seen him with the new female lead, where he was holding her hand and looking at her. I said, yeah, I've seen this before. Baby, what are you doing? Ariana, what are you doing here? I've seen this before. Stop it. Stop it. You know, like, it's the same script, just a different co-star. Or maybe co-stars, because maybe that's what they are going to be doing now, depending on which movie is about to drop. And the funny thing is, it works. Maybe at the beginning, you know, people will be talking about it, people will be shipping, people are, you know, already emotionally attached before they even buy a ticket. They want to see that romance that they're seeing in real life in interviews on the screen. And I'm just saying, you know what, give us a different strategy, because this one is trying to feel a bit too convenient, you know. At the end of the day, we're not slow people. We ain't done, baby. You know, and once you start to notice these things, you really cannot unsee it. So please, we get that you people are in love or fake love or whatever it is you're doing, but I beg, just take it easy and slow it down, okay? Let's give us a different the strategy. We need something better, okay? All right, yeah. Let's get back to the music. I've got Amma, and she calls this one "I Love You" because I do. Why don't you love me? Don't mind me, it's the song. When you hear the song, you're going to understand what the baby is singing about. And oh my gosh, she's such a pretty lady, and she has an even pretty voice, an amazing voice. I love it.
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0: 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It is 38 minutes inside the hour of 3. And let's get into a movie recommendation of the week. Now, imagine waking up in a world where women run everything. Yep. Remember that Beyonce song, Who Runs the World? Remember waking up in that type of, you know, verse, literally. Yeah, so the CEOs are women, the politicians are women, the police officers are women, and the men are the ones constantly being interrupted, overlooked, you know, expected to stay in the background. That's exactly the reality of Noah. You know, he finds himself in Ladies First. So the name of the movie is A Ladies First. So, yeah, exactly. And that's what makes the movie so much fun. What starts off as this silly comedy quickly turns into a clever role where Noah goes. He is first to deal with the kind of bias and dismissiveness that many women experience every day. And while the film never gets too heavy, it gets you thinking, actually. He helps you understand what it feels like to be a woman. Now, a lot of people might not like this, and this is, I'm not trying to start a gender war or anything like that, no, but when you watch the movie, you probably understand. Now, one of my favorite things about the movie, you know, was a little detail, something like a man, they're like a woman, to show, you know, to show power and language, and you know, the everyday interactions were just, you know, flipped on their head. Now the film constantly reminds you that you are in a world where the rules have changed, and that's where the movie worked for me. Now, beneath all the jokes and the exaggeration, it highlights how exhausting it can be to, you know, constantly prove yourself, to fight to be heard or be judged differently simply because of your gender. It's not trying to lecture anybody, it's just showing us plainly, you know, in real time, that this is what it's like when roles are reversed, right? So simply holding up a mirror and saying, well, yeah, as I mentioned, when roles are reversed. So the performance, if you ask me, I think it was solid. It was A-okay. They brought it to life. The humor landed more often than not. You know, there were a lot of women references, especially where, say, for example, there's a word where there is a word that has a man in it. It was flipped and woman was used instead. And the movie is lighthearted, but it would get you thinking. It's the kind of film that you watch with family, friends. It has depth to it, and that's why I like it. You know, you end up discussing, you know, the film afterwards because of the depth. Now, will everyone agree with this message? Probably not. But if you're looking for something lighthearted, funny, and a little thought-provoking at the same time, First, I give it a 7/10. Now, let's get back to the music and, of course, play Beyonce, Run the World.

Idris Sumeiza, Al Qasim Idris Jamiu, Abdul Malik, and Abdullahim Idris on a 9-count terrorism charge filed by the Department of State Services on behalf of the federal government. And suspected armed militia have killed several people in fresh attacks on communities in Karim Lamido local government area of Taraba State. Residents said the violence began 3 days ago in Didango village, where gunmen reportedly ambushed a group of youths returning home after watching an English Premier League match at a viewing centre, killing two young men. The sister of former Minister of Power Bayo Adilabu and her twin children have been kidnapped in Ibadan, the Oyo State capital. The incident occurred on Wednesday in the Challenge area of Ibadan, southwest local government area of the state. The Yobe State Command of the Nigeria Police Force has uncovered an illegal firearms fabrication factory in Potiskum, the state capital, and arrested seven suspects. The command spokesperson, SP Dunguz Abdul Karim, in a statement said the arrest was part of the renewed strategies of the Commissioner of Police aimed at combating crime and criminality across the state. On the foreign scene, one person has been killed and more than 60 injured in Iranian drone strikes on Kuwait's international airport. Kuwait's Defense Ministry spokesman called Wednesday's attack a criminal Iranian aggression, while the foreign ministry said diplomatic missions have been damaged. At least 21 people have been killed and many others injured after a fire tore through a multi-story building in South Delhi. Many of the victims were foreigners, including people from South Asia and African nations who had traveled to India for medical treatment or to accompany relatives undergoing care. As a sports, over 17 players are currently in camp in Ikenne, Ogun State, as the Super Falcons intensify preparations for their upcoming international friendly matches against Senegal. A few more players are still expected to arrive in camp. And in tennis, qualifier Marja Szwalinska has continued her dream French Open run as she beat Anna Kalinskaya to reach her first Grand Slam semi-final. The world number 114 was left open-mouthed with shock after completing a superb 7-6-6-3 win over 22nd seed Kalinskaya. Those are the stories we're covered at this hour. Many thanks for listening. I am David Chiudu. The afternoon drive continues shortly. Good afternoon.

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2: 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It is 22 minutes in Saudi Al-4. My name is Louis. This is the Popcorn Place. We do this every Wednesday. And right now, it's time for us to play a game called Guess the Name of the Movie. If you guess right, you stand a chance to win movie tickets, courtesy of Silverbird Cinemas. Okay, so you see, we're generous over here. Do you know how much movie tickets are? I mean, I know that you can afford it. I just want you to save your coins, so you better participate, okay? So it's real simple. I get an audio from a series or a movie, and I play it for you. And all you have to do, baby, is guess. It's that simple, okay? Are you ready? Take a listen.
3: Oh, the divorce doctor convention is one hotel over. It's a young woman's game here. No offense.
4: I'm still offended.
3: Mm-hmm. Well, that's life in the Serengeti.
4: Thank you. I needed this.
2: So this article went viral a while back, and I'm like, yeah, I'm a plate for my peoples. I'm going to come in here, and, you know, we're going to add it. I'm going to add it to my little collection. So very simple, very, very simple. Something, give it away, and it's going to be very simple to guess the name. So go ahead and text me, okay? 0812-806-2337. 0812-806-2337. And shout out to you, audio. Always listening, always tuning in. I don't know the time that you're tuning. I don't know if it's from 4 for the game or it's from the beginning, but whatever the case is, you've been a constant, and I just want to say thank you for rocking with me every Wednesday. All right, people, if you want to be, you know, part of my regular customers, it's okay. Join what's the call now? Text me on WhatsApp, I beg your pardon. 0812-806-2337. Let's get back to the music. I've got Kayode, who calls this one Ishe Oluwa. Ah, this song is the remix of, I don't know sang the original, but I know that growing up it used to trend, right? And I love what this boy has done, what this artist has done with the remake of the song. It's so good. It's so good. I mean, take a listen.
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0: What? 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
3: 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The journey has been inspiring, the competition has been intense, and now the moment the nation has been waiting for is here. The most beautiful girl in Nigeria, MBGN, proudly presents Miss World Nigeria 2026 Grand Finale 2nd Edition. 20 exceptional delegates, 20 stories, 20 dreams, but only one crown. 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Witness the glamour, celebrate the ambition, and experience the magic. The venue of this glamorous event is Balmoral Hall, Federal Palace Hotel, Victoria Island, Lagos. And it's on Saturday, 6th June 2026. The red carpet starts at 6 p.m. and the grand finale show at 7 p.m. Regular tickets are 10,000 naira, VIP tickets are 50,000 naira, and exclusive tables are 1 million naira each. Be there as a new queen is crowned. A queen of beauty, a queen of purpose, and a queen prepared to represent Nigeria on the global stage. 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TV, and Goldmine TV. Miss World Nigeria 2026, 20 delegates, one crown, one destiny. Miss World Nigeria, the world is watching.
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8: Trying to have a relationship with me.

All right, now, City Illegal, it's time to check in 56 minutes inside y'all four, and you already know what time it is. It's time for Louis to go. It's time for me to bounce, okay? But before I leave you, we played a little game today called Guess the Name of the Movie. And per usual, my regular customer, Audion, see why I hyped him up earlier? He got it right, and he says, hello, Louis. It's from the TV series Landman from Audion. And yeah, Audion, you are right. That's why you are my man every Wednesday for the five. Thank you so much for rocking with us. You already have tickets with us. You haven't come to pick up yet, so I'll just add one more ticket to what you already have. Thank you for listening. And to all my other listeners, join the bandwagon, okay? Come through next Wednesday. Let's go, so you can win premium movie tickets for yourself and enjoy yourself. Thank you so much for rocking with me. Thank you so much for listening. We go again tomorrow, God willing. Enjoy the rest of your Wednesday evening in the city. And yes, dear Louise back tomorrow, so tune in.

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1: Yes, so this is Jolly Johnny on the streets. How well do you know Maggi Chicken Flavor? 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
2: 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Celery.
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6: 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Be there as a new queen is crowned. A queen of beauty, a queen of purpose, and a queen prepared to represent Nigeria on the global stage. 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

0: 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Good evening and welcome to Hardline today on Rhythm 93.7 FM Lagos. I am David Chiedu, and on the program this evening we're going to be talking about issues, of course, still surrounding insecurity and the fight against it, as we have known it to be for a while now. I'm being joined by two gentlemen via a virtual platform. Public affairs analysts, Ebi Bozimo joins us this evening. Good evening, Ebi. Thank you for joining us.
1: Good evening, David. Good evening to the wonderful listeners. Good evening to Honorable Ishaq.
0: And Honorable, once again, you're with us on the program. Thank you for joining us. Good evening. Can you hear me? Good evening.
2: Hello, David. Good evening. Thank you very much for having me, and good evening to our listeners out there.
0: All right, let's start this way with the news roundup, where we take a look at what has happened so far around the block, and then we can get your thoughts regarding those stories, and then we segue into our big story for the evening. By the way, you can give us your thoughts. Yes, you listening to us, your thoughts are ever so valuable. Let's have them. Send them to us via the messaging platform, and also give us a call live and share your thoughts with us. All right? On WhatsApp, it's 081-2806-2337. That is 081-2806-2337. And to call in, 091-1000-2937, 091-1777-1937. Let's go straight to the stories right now. Gunmen have abducted the younger sister of former Minister of Power and All Progressives Congress governorship aspirant in Oyo State, Adebayo Adelabu, along with her twin sons in Ibadan, the state's capital. It happened this morning at the Challenge area of Ibadan, southwest local government area. And several people have been killed following fresh attacks on communities in Karim Lamido, local government area of Taraba State, by suspected armed militia. And elsewhere, Senate President Goswell Akpabio has said that the Red Chamber is working towards securing tickets some of the senators who lost the bid to contest next year's general elections. And abductions of dozens of pupils and teachers from schools in the rural local government area has sparked nationwide outrage across the country. It's prompted the condemnation from the Senate, coordinated nationwide protests by teachers, and renewed calls for lawmakers for comprehensive reforms to Nigeria's security architecture. The protests are taking place in the Federal Capital Territory, in Edo State, in River State, Cross River State, Benue State, Adamawa, Taraba, Anambra, Akwa Ibom, Abia, Osun, Lagos, Niger, and other states besides the main southwest states that were directly affected. Talking about Oyo State and Ogun State. Yesterday we heard that Ondo State decided to close schools so that children and teachers, or the students rather, and teachers will be safe. Now I'm going to start with the first story. Now before I go to the first story, one more story I need to touch on. The Federal High Court sitting in Abuja on Wednesday sentenced four members of the Al-Shabaab terrorist group to death by hanging for their involvement in the June 5, 2022 attack on St. Francis Catholic Church, or Ondo State, which left more than 40 worshippers dead and over 100 others injured. That will be our talking point for this evening much later on. But let's circle back to the very first story, if you will, to today's happening, or today's incident in Oyo State, Ibadan to be exact, where gunmen abducted the younger sister of the former Minister of Power and APC governorship aspirant in Oyo State, Adebayo Adelabu. Isiaka, this happened in your locality, so I'm going to come to you for this one. It's gotten Nigerians across the board talking and saying that it's not just happening to regular Nigerians now, it's happening to people who have some sort of affiliation, connection, or if you like, relationship with political office holders or people, you know, within the political corridors. What do you make of this?
2: Once again, many thanks for having me, and good evening to our listeners out there. Interestingly, you know, for me, I think the reason why we are hearing about the fact that the sister and the twin of Bayo Adelabu is kidnapped is because of the fact that he is Bayo Adelabu, the former honorable minister.
0: Mm-hmm.
2: Because the truth about it is that we've been having these kidnappings going on in Oyo State, happening in Ibadan, happening in other parts, in the Okogun part of Oyo State, and you really don't hear it about it because they are not in the news, but it's happening. It's virtually become a daily occurrence, you know. And I think the Orire local government, school children and teachers' adoption kidnapping also has maybe put Oyo State in the front burner. So for me, it's just what has happened is just kind of bringing all of this to the fore. And maybe the name of the minister, the former minister, also speaks volume. And that's why we are seeing all of this. For me, I think is a total collapse of the security architecture of the state in itself. You have in Oyo State what you call the Amotekun Corps, and that corps was set up to mitigate such things. The question really is, where are they really prepared? Do they have the intel to do this? The Nigerian police force in Oyo State, how much are they on top of this situation as far as the state is concerned? So I think that the issue of security in Oyo State has really hit their base, as it were. We are just seeing the result of the fact that all of this has been neglected for quite some time.
0: Mm-hmm.
2: And these people who are already within the locality around the capital and the other part of the state are now carrying out their dastardly acts.
0: Maybe you want to weigh in on this particular story.
1: Definitely. You see, one thing that makes this story have currency, if you will, just like Isiaka said, is because of the identity of the relation of the victim. And that is where I park my thoughts. The person kidnapped is a victim, irrespective of who they may or may not be connected with. They were going about their normal, legitimate way, taking their children apparently to school, and they have been kidnapped. It could be anybody. Just like Isaka said, enough people are suffering from this, and the bottom line, it must be stated, is that one person and one person only in Nigeria is directly responsible and has the authority over the security services. We have the Amotekun, sure. We have CVN and JTF, sure. We have vigilantes on our streets who sit down near gates. But when it comes to security as a nation, the sole responsibility and therefore the sole point of failure is President Bola Ahmed Tinubu. Yes, other people can support with cars. They can support with what do they normally, walkie-talkies, uniforms, renovation of barracks. I know all that and I accept it. And that is actually what I expect a security vote to be used for. But the person who can say, go ye forth and solve the problem, security forces, as Nigeria's constitution is currently written, is the president. And therefore, the main failures in the president, leave that now aside. This victim, in the story, they said security forces have swung into action. I'm happy to hear that for these people. Was that same energy applied when those starting from 2-year-old toddlers were kidnapped? I'm not a security man. I have no insight into security things. In fact, my best, most charitable thought is that indeed
3: they swung into action. But it is shocking that it's taken almost 20 days for one so-called high-powered delegation to come to the place. Again, you know that you don't have to come to a place. The good book, the Bible, even talked about how Jesus said he wanted to go somewhere, and somebody said, I'm a man under authority. A word from you at this spot can create results. So the spectacle of people going to the place where those children were kidnapped is meaningless. The farce of trying to get 1,000 forest rangers is pointless. What gives me results is the rescue of those people, first of all, and the capture, conviction, or killing of the perpetrators. And that applies to this lady and her twins. I do hope that, unfortunately, because of this kidnapping, maybe there may be more vigor, and they will now get all of the victims within the next 24 to 48 hours. There's a reason why there's a problem on Discovery TV. 48 hours is the best time to solve a crime, after which it becomes progressively more difficult. Please rescue Nigerians from horror, terror, and being scared to wake up and go about their legitimate business, like taking your children on school run. Goodness gracious.
0: Well, it's Groundhog Day, as it were, because we have...
2: David.
0: Okay, go ahead. Go ahead.
2: Yes, I was just going to add something to what AB said earlier, you know, about the box stopping with the president, which I quite agree, based on the Nigerian constitution. It provides that the security issues are in the exclusive list of the Nigerian constitution. But that same constitution also gives the title of the chief security officer of every state to the governor. And for that reason, they get security votes. For that reason, they have the latitude to control over some issues within the state. Now, for me, I think there are things that governors could do. There is the issue of state policing. The state policing issue has been on ground for maybe about a year or two now, and the president has given the directive to the National Assembly to see how they get the state police amendment done to the Constitution. I have not seen the governors push in the same directions. I have not seen the governor, through the governor's forum, come out and say our legislators in the Senate, in the House of Assembly, in the state and the federal representative say, look, we want this thing expeditiously passed. Well, I've not seen that. There's no drive on their own part. And they are the chief security officers of their state. Lagos State has taken initiative to do a number of things in terms of security, and that is yielding results. They didn't have to go to the Mr. President to say, look, come secure us. They took initiative. And I expect these governors to take all of this initiative to see how to solve their own problem locally.
0: Mm. You have
3: one word, David. Okay. One word, David. Right. One word, David.
0: Okay.
3: As the Constitution currently stands, unmodified to accommodate state police, one person is the sole failure. President Bola Ahmed Tinubu.
0: Okay.
3: As it stands, yes, they can do all the rest of it. As it stands, he is the failure.
0: But okay. All right, gentlemen. Hold on. One second.
2: You also have to admit that.
0: Okay. All right. Hold on, AB. I'm going to need you to be, you know, less passionate at this point. And Isiaka, just hang on a second. To piggyback off of your thoughts earlier, Isiaka, you did talk about the governors. While AB is firmly planting his feet on the ground, that the president, which of course is correct constitutionally, is responsible for the protection of lives and property, and he is by his office and the sheer authority that he commands, the GCFR, yes. Right? Now, you have spoken about the governors, which again is correct when you mention their security votes, but that chain of command can and you know, by constitution, is easily bypassed, because who does the CP, the state CP, reports to? He reports to the IGP. Mm-hmm. Who does the IGP report to? The IGP reports to the president, not the governor. So even if the governor, as you know, the Constitution provides for, can give lawful directions, according to, I think it's Section 215, give lawful directions to the CP, that's the State Commissioner of Police, regarding public safety or safety of the residents of his or her state, That self-same section provides a caveat, right, where the CP can request that it's, you know, transferred to the president, right, or transferred to the Inspector General of Police or to the president for clearance. So when, what's his name, Governor Makinde a couple of days ago made that sort of statement, you know, just in passing in his remarks, a lot of people came for him. But as it were, when it comes right down to it, for all intents and purposes, constitutionally, he was not wrong.
2: Yes, David, I agree with you. Constitutionally, he was not wrong. But what I'm saying is this. Let me cite you the example of my governor, the governor for your state. He, one of the first piece of legislation that was passed into law immediately he assumed office was the anti-open grazing law in 2019 when he assumed office. And that law, he assented to it. I can tell you today that that law has not, nobody has been convicted under that law up to this day. Now, does it, that tells me that he knows what the problem is. He knows there are security issues. He knows, so what is it that you are doing about it? What I'm saying is this. If the Constitution gives you a duty to do and you don't have the backing to execute it, it is the right thing for you to do to go back to the National Assembly and say, look, give us the teeth, give us the bite with which to implement this title you have given us. And I think that is exactly what the state policing thing is supposed to do. And most of these governors have shied away from it. And that tells me that they do not have the interest and the protection and the security of lives and property of their people at heart. That's my point.
0: Okay, let's take a very short break. Very short one. When we come back, we get into some more stories. And of course, we'll take your messages and your phone calls. 091-1000-2937, 091-777-1937, and on WhatsApp, 081-280-62-3397. Stay close, we'll be right back.
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13: 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And we're still touching on the stories that have been making the rounds lately. So let's get back to it. We are talking a little bit of politics right now before we move on. Senate President Godswill Akpabio has said that the Red Chamber is working towards securing tickets for some of the senators who lost the bid to contest the 2027 general elections. All right, before we get on to some more of your thoughts, Honorable and AB, let's take some messages here. This one says, Adelabu's case is what we have been shouting. Clamoring for President Tinubu to address insecurity is not what you toy with or politicize. You must tackle it head on. Protection of lives and property is paramount, which is one of the major functions of the president. Now they have taken the terror to their doorsteps. I hope they will take the issue of insecurity seriously this time. And that's from Sadiq Ishola. And this one here, can't exactly find a name attached to it, but it says, the only reflection here is that those in power should remember that the evil that they support today might be the same evil that turns around and bites them tomorrow. This is what ordinary people experience every day. He had a little platform to make an impact, but didn't. Okay, you're talking about, I'm guessing you are referring to the former power minister in this case. 091-1000-2937. Hello, thank you for joining us. Good evening. Looks like we lost that one. Give us a call back. All right, Isiaka, let's get to you and get your thoughts regarding Fabio's current stance regarding the primaries.
14: Okay, I think Mr. Senate President is getting ahead of himself. Getting ahead of himself in the sense that the APC adopted direct primaries in the conducting elections for within the party for the Senate and all the other offices. So I don't understand what really he's talking about when he say things like they are doing something to get those that lost their ticket back into the Senate. And that tells to me like very undemocratic process, as it were. And I wouldn't know why he has chosen the floor of the Senate to be saying that, because I think some things are just not appropriate for some spaces. And that also reflects to me that there are under the table deals that goes on around in the Senate within the parties and all of that. And that is why you continue to have some of the challenges you have within these political parties. Take, for example, my state or your state today. There's been a dilemma here about the gubernatorial candidate for the state. They conducted a primary and somebody has emerged, but they are still not able to declare the result because the process in itself is being contended by the other candidates. So how do you now solve this? And then we have the Senate president coming to the floor of the Senate and saying such a thing. I mean, it's something I think he should be advised to retract, because whatever it is that he's saying now will sound very, is very undemocratic, as it were.
13: Hmm. Maybe you want to jump in very quickly.
5: A couple of sentences. You see, even in the story, he said he referenced democracy at work, meaning apparently in the process of doing the primaries, some people were, you know, told not to return or not to be able to contest. So if the democratic process had worked, if he had confidence in the democratic process, surely he should not be the one speaking about a way to obtain those results. Frankly, he said that he was surprised that up to 40 were kind of lost their bid to contend in 2027. As far as I'm concerned, 109 of them should have been sent home. Thank you.
13: All right. Okay, then. Okay, this one says, for a sitting Senate president who never contested in the primaries and is now a Senate president, we understand the meaning of this statement. Any senator who wants to return must abide by the rules. This rules, he puts in inverted commas. You don't have to win the primaries. You can still return. This is the reality of Nigeria today. That's from Marvelous. Over on WhatsApp, 0812806-2337. Share some more of your thoughts with us and we will take them as we go on. Now let's get to our big story, because of time, moving on to the big stuff. The Federal High Court sitting in Abuja on Wednesday sentenced four members of the Al-Shabaab terrorist group to death by hanging for their involvement in the June 5, 2022 attack on St. Francis Catholic Church in Owo, Ondo State, which left more than 40 worshippers dead and over 100 others injured. We'll come back to you, gentlemen, for your thoughts, and we can talk even much more extensively on this particular issue, this particular judgment, in the coming minutes on our main talking points today on Hardline Today. Stay with us. We're still in conversation with Architect A.B. Bozimoa and Honorable Isiaka Badamosi, both public affairs analysts. They're with us on the conversation on Hardline Today. Stay with us. We'll be right back.

0: 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Not for persons under the age of 18. 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
2: Yes, so this is Jolly Johnny on the streets. How well do you know Maggi Chicken Flavor? Oh, yeah, spell celery.
3: S-E-L-A-R-I-E.
2: Celery. Bros, you want to know to salary? 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
8: 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The June 5, 2025, 2022 rather, massacre at St. Francis Catholic Church in Owo was a watershed moment because it brought the raw, unchecked horror of mass casualty terrorism directly into the southwest, a region that had largely been spared the scale of insurgent violence seen in the northeast, northwest, and north central. Now, the Federal High Court sitting in Abuja today sentenced four members of the Al-Shabaab terrorist group to death by hanging for their involvement in the June 5, 2022 attack, which left more than 40 worshippers dead and over 100 others injured. The trial judge, Justice Emeka Nwite, made the declaration after convicting Idris Abdul Malik Omeza, 25 years old, Al-Hasim Idris, 20 years old, Jamiu Abdul Malik, 26 years old, and Abdul Halim Idris, 25 years old, on a 9-count terrorism charge filed by the Department of State Services on behalf of the federal government. The court, however, discharged and acquitted the fifth defendant, Momo Otuhu Abubakar, who is 47 years old, after finding insufficient evidence linking him to the attack. Today we discuss this particular conviction and what it means for the criminal justice system from a policy standpoint, as well as the implications for security of Nigerians and the country in general. AB Bozimo and Isiaka Gbadamos is still with us in the conversation. I'm going to start with you, AB. It has been one of the most striking aspects of our security vis-a-vis the justice system in recent years. Now, this attack happened in 2022, right? And in 2026, mid-2026, we're seeing, you know, such quote-unquote high-profile trial concluded with a definitive conviction. Would I be wrong to say that in the context of our judicial system, this is quite fast, given the fact that we see it take much longer? What do you make of it?
9: I first of all give kudos to our prosecution, to the judges. From the story, you see there was evidence, there was confessional statement, there was electronic evidence of communication. All, at least most of the steps you would expect to have been done to reach this judgment were followed. And like you said, there's a conclusive, this is a story of crime and consequence. The people chose to go ahead and commit murder to worshippers, wherever they met, even if they were not in a church. They were human beings. 40 of them lost their lives, 100 of them injured. Many of those injuries were life-changing. They can't function as normal anymore. For what reason? They were a member of Al-Shabaab. Meaning what? The point is, they're being prosecuted. I know the law system will now make them have appeal, perhaps after appeal. But honestly, this should be a case that is kept on the front burner. All the steps should be monitored. And when the time finally comes, when the sentence should be carried out, assuming nothing is overturned, it should be done because the consequence is important to share and show with the public. You don't just attack Nigerians like this. get away with it and maybe sit pretty wherever you may be. Nigerians should be seen as valuable to our society and our judicial system. And once again, I give ultimate kudos to those who did the prosecution, those who sat in the court, and I know there was a defense because everybody merits a defense, but evidently the points against them were overwhelming. So I just look forward to the sentence being carried out as soon as legally possible. I recognize, like you said, 4 years, literally within our recent memory, this happened and has already been tried to a conclusion. Kudos. This was the case that we needed this piece of good news because it has seemed very hopeless for a long time. Mm. But the public prosecutors have done it well, and kudos to them under the current administration.
8: All right. Honorable, let me come to you now. So I'm going to touch on two issues and try to squeeze them into one as quickly and as succinctly as I can. So we've seen a lot of, you know, death row inmates who've been there for donkey years because the presiding state governor almost never signs death warrants for a lot of reasons, some political, some religious, and then some others just mere moral hesitancy, as he were. So whatever the reason is, it is still subject to the governor's consent, or if you like, the governor signing said warrant. All right. So the question now is, will they actually be executed, talking about these convicts, or will they just sit there and just rot away? That's another question. Now, we're gonna get to that.
4: Okay,
8: let me put that in a cryogenic chamber.
4: Can I go on?
8: Okay, you know what? Just go on.
4: I can't agree less with AB with regards to singing the praise of all those that are involved in the prosecution, good conclusion, the judiciary, the police, and all the law enforcement agencies. I think they've done a very good job. For me also, I think the fact that we also level of expediency in terms of what is done, but I want to see a situation and I think we could prosecute and get this case within a space of a year, maximum 2 years, and we get this done. On the other side, you know, you talked about signing the warrant. You see, these are part of the things I talked about the governors. Most of our governors are not ready cut out for them by the Constitution. Most of them will deliberately run away from it and give excuses. If you go to virtually all the states in this country, you will see people on death row whose warrant has not been signed by the governors. And why? They will keep giving you excuses about why would I take the life of somebody. But this person committed a crime and was put through the process of the law, and the law convicted this person to be either be hanged or be killed in one way or the other. And you, as a sitting governor, refused to sign the warrant. That is a failure on your own part in terms of executing the duty given to you by the Constitution of the Federal Republic of Nigeria. Now, for me, these are part of the failures of our governors. And I expect that they have an opening to appeal and all of that. But I think the warrant should be signed as quickly as possible. We need to send clear message, very clear message, to anybody who wants to attack

0: true.
1: All right. A message just popped in here. This one says, the most important thing is signing the death warrant as the trial was held in Abuja. I wonder if it falls on the president to sign. If it is, I think he should make a spectacle of it. It is part of a non-kinetic way of fighting terrorism as well. Well, this is from Joseph. Joseph, it's up to the governor to sign this particular one. If they're convicted in a particular state, that state governor, the onus is on him to, you know, do what is needed as required. Yes? Okay. Another message here.
2: David.
1: Yes.
2: Okay. I wanted to add something briefly.
1: Okay.
2: For those governors who are hesitant in signing death warrant, these criminals have committed heinous crimes. Mm-hmm. So how do they make up for those people, those loved ones that have lost lives? Mm-hmm. Well, in this case of Ondo State, we are talking of 40 lives lost. Mm-hmm. Over 100 lives have been changed completely. Mm-hmm. How do you compensate for that? How do you tell them to have a closure? Mm-hmm. And that's why I think our governors need to stand up and sit up to their responsibility based on what the Constitution has spelled out for them. Hmm.
1: All right. This one came in a moment ago, or rather a while ago. It still talks about the Akpabio issue, but I'm going to take it anyway. It says, Akpabio making such statements tells you the level of impunity in our democratic system. During APC primaries, some serving senators lost to their opponents. Now the Senate president is using the National Assembly influence to smuggle them back to get the tickets after losing. The level of impunity in the APC is alarming. That's from Olawoye. All right, then, let's get on with some more thoughts in the conversation, the ongoing conversation. So, maybe I'm going to come back to you now. The terror group responsible for this is Al-Shabaab, right? Now, I know how these people operate, not from the standpoint of a security professional or security analyst or something of the sort, but just generally the trends and their patterns of how these sort of criminals operate. They have a certain complex, a martyrdom complex, where these people they have little or no value for human life, including theirs, which is why they just, they can go to the city center or go to anywhere and just blow themselves up to smithereens. That said, I'm wondering what you think right now about this conviction. Do you think it'll be enough of a deterrent, considering how these people operate, as I've just mentioned? Now, of course, first of all, it's going to provide some sort of closure to the families of the victims, the 40 plus victims, I reckon, who lost their lives in that particular attack, right? But then again, it raises questions as to whether or not it really and truly is going to serve as a deterrent for others who might want to do something similar, which more or less we've been seeing willy-nilly. Your thoughts? Again, harping on the martyrdom complex.
3: I agree with you that they seem to operate with heedless disregard for human life, including theirs. In which case, it should be the duty of the state, like Ishak has said, to ensure that which they do not value, their own life, is taken from them. I don't need to hesitate. I admit that it may not have the potent deterrent effect, but there will be fringe people who were on the borderline of joining or not. Some of them may be deterred. Some. There are no guarantees it will deter all, but for everyone who decides that both his life and others are not valuable, when convicted, that life that they don't value should be taken from them legally. Of course, legally. And the process will go on. Like Ishaka said, we can have an entire show where I talk about how disappointing the governors of the subnationals are. So that's an entire world of its own. They have duties that they do not carry out. And that even goes further at the local government level. If you look at the Nigerian constitution, a single A4 paper contains the responsibilities of local government. Not more than one A4 sheet. Yes, even that they don't do. So we have leadership and governance problems in Nigeria, but like you say, if somebody is convicted for such a heinous crime, there should be no hesitation after all legal steps have been taken. The next morning,

0: the person should die, public, in a public manner.
1: All right.
0: In my view.
1: Okay, then. In case you're just tuning in, this is where we pull the curtains down on the program today. But we have been talking about the recent conviction of quite the, you know, interesting judgment that the Federal High Court in Abuja today sentenced four members of the Al-Shabaab terror group, or terrorist group, if you like, to death by hanging for their involvement in what happened in 2022, June 5, almost a year now, in two or three days, it'll be exactly 4 years since that happened. So that attack left more than 40 worshippers dead and 100 others injured. So Justice Emekanwite declared that after convicting the aforementioned names, talking about Idris Abdul Malik, Al-Qasim Idris, Jamiu Abdul Malik, and Abdullahim Idris on a 9-count terrorism charge filed by the DSS on behalf of the federal government. However, one person got away through the skin of his teeth, talking about a certain Momo Otuho, who happened to be the oldest of the lot. He was discharged and acquitted after there was... there were findings of insufficient evidence linking him, rather, to that particular attack. So we've been discussing that conviction and what it means for the criminal justice system from a policy standpoint, as well as the implications generally for the security of Nigerians in the country. And we have been speaking with Ebi Bozimo and Isiaka Bademosi. Gentlemen, let's get your final thoughts on this particular conversation as we pull the curtains down. I'm going to start with you, Honorable.
2: Okay, David, thank you very much. Like I've said earlier, I think the lives of Nigerians should be prioritized. Their properties should be prioritized. That's the fundamental, that is even the minimum basic of what every leader, when I say every leader, I mean at the executive level, the president, who is the chief security officer of the entire nation, and under whom the constitution has entrusted the issue of security wholeheartedly to. The state governors have a duty, the local government chairmen have their own duty also spelled out, and everybody should do their bit. Our constitution is not perfect, and we should do everything we can to see how we tinker with it. Our governors can do far more than they are doing right now, and I want to believe that they should be able to look at the situation in the face and deal with the issue as it stands, because we cannot afford a situation where we all continue to point to the president when you are sitting in your state and you are doing virtually nothing about the security.
1: All right, Ebi, final thoughts.
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6 o'clock. Nigeria is the only country we have. Let's avoid acts that could destabilize the nation. Remember, we are one big family. I am David Chiedu with the news. First, our top stories. Court sentences four members of a terrorist group to death by hanging over attack on our Catholic Church. Gunmen kidnap sister of former power minister Bayo Adilabu and two children in Ibadan. Bandits abduct seven students of Federal Polytechnic in Zamfara State. And now details of these and other stories. The Federal High Court sitting in Abuja has sentenced four members of the Al-Shabaab terrorist group by death to death by hanging for their involvement in the June 5, 2022 attack on St. Francis Catholic Church or Ondo State, which left more than 40 worshippers dead and over 100 others injured. The trial judge, Justice Emeka Nwite, made the declaration after convicting Idris Omeza Al-Hasim Idris, Jamiu Abdul Malik and Abdul Halim Idris on a 9-count terrorism charge filed by the Department of State Services on behalf of the federal government. The court, however, discharged and acquitted the fifth defendant, Momo Abubakar, after finding insufficient evidence linking him to the terrorist attack. Justice Nwite held that the prosecution successfully established the guilt of the four convicts beyond reasonable doubt, noting that the evidence before the court clearly showed that they were members of and active participants in the activities of the terrorist group responsible for the deadly church attack. The court found that the convicts were principal members of an Al-Shabaab terrorist cell operating in Kogi State and that they took

0: currently ongoing to ensure the safe rescue of the victims and apprehension of those responsible for the heinous crime. The family further urged anyone with useful information that may assist security agencies in their investigation to promptly report such information through the appropriate channels. And seven students of Federal Polytechnic Kaura Namuda, Zamfara State, have been abducted by suspected bandits who invaded their off-campus residence located on the outskirts of Kaura Namuda town. The chairman of Kaura Namuda local government area, Manir Haidara Kaura, who confirmed the incident, said security agencies had launched operations to secure the release of the abducted students. One of the students of the institution's Ibrahim Ahmed disclosed that one of the abducted students had managed to escape, leaving three male and three female students still in captivity. And suspected armed militia have killed several people in fresh attacks on communities in Karim Lamido local government area of Taraba State. Residents said the violence began 3 days ago in Didango village, where gunmen reportedly ambushed a group of youths returning home after watching an English Premier League match at a viewing center, killing two young men. The attacks later spread to Gaita, Loba and Lewata villages in what appeared to be coordinated assaults, forcing many residents to flee into surrounding bushes for safety. The chairperson of Karim Lamido Local Government Council, Virginia Baba Bambur, who confirmed the attacks, said calm had returned to the affected communities. The spokesperson for the Taraba State Police Command, Victor Micheliza, said he was unable to immediately obtain a situation report from the divisional police officer in the area due to communication challenges. And the Yobe State Command of the Nigeria Police Force has uncovered an illegal firearms fabrication factory in Patiscum, the state capital, and arrested seven suspects. The command spokesperson, SP Dungus Abdul Karim, in a statement said the arrest was part of the renewed strategies of the Commissioner of Police aimed at combating crime and criminality across the state. He said fabricated pistols, 24 muzzle pipes, 9 gun butts, 4 unserviceable Dane guns, 1 filing machine and 1 sharp machete were recovered. The suspects are currently undergoing thorough investigation with a view to identifying their collaborators, possible buyers and the intended use of the fabricated firearms. The House of Representatives have called for the immediate rescue of worshippers abducted during a deadly attack on a church crusade in Ekiti State in April this year. The lawmakers urged security agencies to launch coordinated operations to apprehend the perpetrators and prevent a recurrence of such incident. The resolution followed the consideration of a motion of urgent public importance sponsored by the member representing Ekiti North Federal Constituency, Kolawole Akinlayo, during Wednesday's plenary. The gunmen who invaded a church service also killed the presiding pastor. The abductors are demanding additional 50 million naira after initially receiving 10.5 million naira to release the worshippers. The House, in a resolution, urged the Nigeria Police Force, the Armed Forces of Nigeria, the Department of State Services and other relevant agencies to intensify efforts aimed at securing the release of the abducted worshippers and bringing those responsible for the attack to justice.
1: All the Nigeria Police Force, the Armed Forces of Nigeria, Department of State Security, and other security agencies to intensify coordinated operations to secure the immediate rescue of the abducted victims and ensure the perpetrators are swiftly brought to justice.
0: Meanwhile, three members of the House of Representatives on Wednesday formally dumped the ruling All Progressives Congress ahead of the 2027 general elections. Rabilu Bala, representing Jamaare Itas Gadao Federal Constituency of Bauchi State, defected from the APC, the People's Democratic to the People's Redemption Party, PRP. Abubakar Zango, representing Yola North, Yola South, Gede Federal Constituency of Adamawa State, also resigned from the APC and defected to the African Democratic Congress, ADC. Similarly, Abdullahi, representing Duku Nafada Federal Constituency of Gombe State, also left the APC for the ADC. And to health issues, the federal government says that it has tightened health screening and surveillance at land borders, airports and seaports nationwide following the outbreak of the Bundibugyo strain of Ebola virus disease. The development comes as the World Health Organization scaled back the number of suspected Ebola cases in Central Africa to 116, down from more than 900 previously, with 330 cases now confirmed. The Federal Ministry of Health and Social Welfare, in a statement signed by the Assistant Director of Press and Public Relations, Adu Bako, noted that heightened preparedness had been activated nationwide to safeguard public health, despite the fact that there was currently no confirmed Ebola case in Nigeria. It warned that travelers identified as high risk or displaying symptoms associated with Ebola and other viral hemorrhagic fevers will be subjected to secondary screening, isolation and referral procedures. Other measures announced include mandatory temperature checks using infrared thermal scanners and handheld thermometers, health declaration forms, travel history assessment and intensified risk profiling at designated points of entry. 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Still to come, Ukraine attacks St. Petersburg as Russia hosts International Economic Forum, plus sport and other stories. Stay with us.
2: Although no case of Ebola has been reported in Nigeria, we must remain observant following the outbreak of the disease in Central Africa. 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
0: Welcome back. Now to news on the foreign scene. One person has been killed and more than 60 injured in Iranian drone strikes on Kuwait's international airport. Kuwait's Defense Ministry spokesman called Wednesday's attack a criminal Iranian aggression, while the foreign ministry said diplomatic missions had been damaged. And seven people have been killed and 11 others injured after a drone hit a passenger bus traveling through a Russia-controlled part of Ukraine. Denis Pushlin, the Kremlin-installed leader of Ukraine's Eastern Donetsk region, said the bus was struck in the early hours of Wednesday as it was traveling between Moscow and Simferopol in Russian-occupied Crimea. Black smoke could also be seen rising over St. Petersburg on Wednesday morning, with Ukraine President Volodymyr Zelensky confirming the city's oil terminal had been hit. The attack comes as the city hosts the annual International Economic Forum, an event designed to showcase Russia to the world. And at least 21 people have been killed and many others injured after a fire tore through a multi-story building in South Delhi. Many of the victims were foreigners, including people from South Asia and from South Asian and African countries who had traveled to India for medical treatment or to accompany relatives undergoing care. More than 40 people were rescued and taken to hospital. And the U.S. has announced new tariffs on 10 to 12.5% on dozens of countries over concerns that they are not doing enough to tackle forced labor. It is the second time President Donald Trump's administration has announced new import taxes since the U.S. Supreme Court struck down many of his previous duties in February. Now to sports. Over 17 players are currently in camp in Ikenne as the Super Falcons intensify preparations for their upcoming international friendly matches against Senegal. Few more players are still expected to arrive in camp. The two fixtures will take place at the Remostar Stadium, Ikenne, on Friday and Monday next week. The Justine Madugu side will use the friendlies as part of their preparations for the 2026 Women's Africa Cup of Nations. The tournament will also serve as the African qualifiers for the 2027 FIFA Women's World Cup, which will be hosted by Brazil. To end the news, a recap of the major headlines. The Federal High Court in Abuja has sentenced four members of a terrorist group to death by hanging over attacks on Owo Catholic Church. Gunmen have kidnapped the younger sister of former power minister Bayo Adilabu and her twin children in Ibadan, Oyo State. You also heard that bandits have abducted seven students of Federal Polytechnic Kaura Namoda in Zamfara State. That was the news. It was edited by Mustafa Issa and produced by Manasseh Musa. Nigeria is the only country we have. Let's avoid acts that could destabilize the nation. Remember, we're one big family. I am David Chiodun. Many thanks for listening. Stay tuned. The evening drive kicks off up next. Good evening.

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2: The journey has been inspiring. 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Be there as a new queen is crowned. A queen of beauty, a queen of purpose, and a queen prepared to represent Nigeria on the global stage. 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Miss World Nigeria 2026, 20 delegates, one crown, one destiny. 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

0: Yes, so this is Jolly Johnny on the streets. How well do you know Maggi Chicken Flavor? Oh, yeah, spell celery.
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0: Welcome out, beautiful people of Lagos. Welcome to the amazing Even Drive and Rhythm 93.7. We are almost 30 minutes into our 6 o'clock, which means it is pretty much go time. How have you been? How has your week been? For me, it's been great. It's been going good so far. It's been electric, to say the least. It's Wednesday, which means 2 more days to the weekend. And I truly hope whatever is in your journal on what you want to achieve this week is either completed or near completed. So, like, I'm not even gonna be like, oh, you should have done this, you should have done that, but you know, I'm gonna come back again next week and say the same thing. But yeah, how is everything going? You know, Lagos is as busy and fiery as usual, filled with traffic. You know the vibes, you know what we always go through during rush hour. And it's the same thing a lot of people will be going through today, unfortunately, but it is what it is. If you live in Lagos, you need to have that mentality or mindset of I'm gonna be in traffic and I'm gonna what's it? Yeah, to have the mindset of I'm a hustler, you know. That's why they always say if you can make it here, I know they always say that for New York, but it's a lie. If you can make it here in Lagos, you can make it anywhere. You know, it's a lot of hustle, bustle, and a lot more. If you know, you know. Anyways, people of Lagos, welcome again to the Evening Drive and Rhythm 93.7. We're going to go on a short break very soon, but for those of you that are new to this, you know, we've got amazing segments coming up. It's Wednesday, so 7 p.m. we have got the top 7 with JAJ the Mechadon. Then at 9 p.m. today, we've got DJ Nazi coming through. But like I mentioned yesterday and on Monday, starting from next week, the Evening Drive is going to have a rejig, going to have a reshuffle, and a lot of things are going to be super exciting. If you want to participate, if you want to be one of the lucky winners, I guess we're going to try to do like a giveaway every week, once or twice a week, so you have plenty opportunities in a month to get some extra cash. If you want to be a participant, all you need to do is just stay alert to the Instagram page Rhythm 93.7, and you get all the updates specifically for the Evening Drive. You know, nothing crazy. You don't have to go above and beyond. It's just, it's very, very simple. The truth is, it's pretty much as fast as fingers. That's really what it is. You know, so it's kind of like giving out money to whoever's the quickest. Do you know what I mean? So try as much as possible to be on that vibe next week. Next week is going to be, It's gonna be a bloodbath. I'm just gonna put it out. Obviously, we've gonna have like some new segments as well. So be ready for the excitement that has to offer. Anyway, people of Lagos, we're gonna go on a break. When we come back, it's gonna be more updates, or maybe possibly diving straight into the top 7 at 7 p.m. with JJ the Mechadon. Do not go anywhere. Still the Evening Drive and Rhythm 93.7.
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0: I hear this. Molly Santana is opening up about the surreal moment she found herself working alongside Drake and Future on the song known as Ran to Atlanta. And this was during a recent interview with a top 7 source. The rising artist revealed that Drake personally reached out to bring her onto the song after hearing about her from Future. According to Molly, the experience felt almost too perfect to be real. She said Drake hit her up and said, Future said your name and said, we're going to get you on this song. She said to her, it was like this had to be destined. The collaboration quickly became one of Molly Santana's biggest career moments so far, especially once filming began for the song's high-budget music video. And while reflecting on the shoot, she described the production as both exciting and overwhelming at the same time. She said it was fire. She said she never showed a video with such a big production. She said there was a lot of fog and she woke up with a crazy migraine. And even with a chaos of the set, Molly Santana still described the overall experience as unforgettable. And her story gives fans a rare behind-the-scenes look at how quickly opportunities can come together at the highest level of the music industry, especially when artists like Drake and Future are involved. It also marks another major cosign for Molly Santana, whose profile has continued rising over the past year thanks to her unique sound and growing online fan base. And she recently performed at Rolling Loud Miami, making this year a very high point. For many fans, the collaboration also highlighted Drake and Future's ability to spot emerging talent early and pull newer artists into massive moments before the rest of the industry fully catches on. This is the top 7 on the Rhythm Nation. I'm JJ, world famous, the Mac of Dawn. And remember, y'all can follow us on Instagram at 937 Rhythm FM, on Facebook at 937 Rhythm FM Lagos, and on X at Rhythm 937 FM, or more importantly, y'all can check out the top 7 from any part of the world. 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And before that, y'all checked out at 7, Lil Yachty featuring Nemez and the song known as Geeking.
1: Number 6.
0: And at number 6, we got Alicia, by Little Baby and Hot Boy. Now, this one is straight melodic pain music, moody piano loops, trap drums, street poetry, you know what I mean? All the ingredients. Little Baby keeps it polished with that emotionally detached flow, while Hot Boy brings rawness and hunger to the record. Production follows that modern ATL formula, likely crafted by producers from Baby's usual camp, like Section 8, Weezy-inspired collaborators. The streets are definitely rocking with this one already, and it's showing early streaming movement and rap playlists and YouTube rotations. Late night drive music for sure. Check this out.

0: This is the top seven on the Rhythm Nation. 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JJ, internationally known, the Mecca Don. And don't forget to check us out on Instagram at 937 Rhythm FM. 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And for the record, y'all check that at 6. Lil Baby and Hot Boy and the song known as Alicia.
1: Number 5.
0: This evening's number 5 belongs to Asake with Forgiveness. Now this joint is right here. Pure emotion. Asake balances spiritual reflection with rhythm in a way only he can. You still get the amapiano inspired bounce, but lyrically he's talking accountability, growth and peace of mind. Production carries that familiar Magic Sticks inspired DNA, layered percussion, chant style harmonies and heavy log drums. The song has already sparked strong fan reactions online and expectations are high for it to become another major streaming success across Africa and the diaspora. At this point in time, Asake does not really miss it. Check this out.

0: 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JJ, world famous, the Mecca Don, still kicking the ballistics from side to side. And remember, y'all can follow us on Instagram at 937 Rhythm FM, on Facebook at 937 Rhythm FM Lagos, and on X at Rhythm 937 FM. And before that, y'all checked out at 5, Ashake, and the song known as Forgiveness. And that song, if you ask me, is off the hinges.
1: Number 4.
0: This evening's number 4 is provided by The Baby, who features Young Miami and YK Nice. It's known as Pop That Thing, the remix. And this one is straight club energy. No overthinking, just bass, attitude, and talk. The Baby slides in with that signature animated delivery. Young Miami adds that city girl's flavor and confidence. YK Nice helps keep the remix gritty, you know what I mean, and active. Production is built for the strip clubs, forgive me, and party circuits. Heavy 808s. Catchy hooks and bounce everywhere. It's already buzzing across social media clips and party playlists, especially in South, stateside. Definitely outside music. Check us out.
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0: remix. 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
0: Push me to the wall, get the pulling down my drawers. Hands up in the M, playing defense.
1: Yeah.
0: A couple years straight, nigga. Thought that was it. Ain't no fool. Wait, no, I brought back a hit. I had took her with me. We both spent a little time. She got hers, I got mine. Then I brought back a spin. Blame me, I brought back a chain and some money, a purse. I just brought back some dude. Cut a hoe off, I wasn't feeling it.
1: Yep.
0: Taking back over.

0: This is the top seven on the Rhythm Nation and JAJ, internationally known the Mecca Don, the Mike Professor, and the certified black music historian, coming at you straight out of Lagos, Nigeria. This is the top seven, and y'all just checked out at number four. Pop That Thing, the remix, provided by The Baby featuring Young Miami.
1: And Jack Howler is giving his thoughts on Drake's recent three album run, and it sounds like Iceman stands above the rest for him. While attending the premiere of I Love Boosters in New York City, Howler was asked about Drake's latest trilogy of projects and didn't hesitate when naming his favorite. According to the Louisville rapper, Iceman takes the top spot due to its lyrical content. He says he loves when he's melodic too. More than anything else, he says he loves when he addresses things. And he continued by praising the overall listening experience across all three releases, calling them a pleasure to listen to. Jack Harlow specifically pointed to Drake's more reflective and direct songwriting on Iceman as the reason the album connected with him the most. He said he loves when he addresses things, he added. And he also said part of the reason Iceman has resonated strongly with rap fans is because Drake spends much of the album directly addressing the fallout from 2024's explosive hip-hop battle centered around Kendrick Lamar. Throughout the project, Drake appears to take shots at several artists and industry figures he believes turned against him during that period.
0: And YK Nice.
2: Number three.
0: We're going to drop the tempo a little bit. This evening's number three song is known as Falling by Chris Brown, who features Leon Thomas. Vocally, yeah, this one is dangerous, you know what I mean? Chris Brown delivers those smooth, layered harmonies he's known for, while Leon Thomas brings soul, texture, and elite songwriting energy to the song. Production leans into modern R&B, warm synths, soft drums, atmospheric melodies, real late-night energy. Leon Thomas has been quietly becoming one of the most respected creative forces in R&B, and this collaboration feels like the perfect match. Expect the song to climb steadily on urban radio and streaming playlists. Certified headphones music, because you don't want to let anything out. Check this out.

0: This is the top seven on the Rhythm Nation. And for the record, you'll take that at three. Chris Brown featuring Leon Thomas and the song called Falling.
1: Hip-hop. This is that we all grew up on. We all know love. We all represent every day. But where's it going? Sometimes you gotta go back to move forwards.

0: hip hops on a squiggly path. Direction undetermined, ain't a lecture or a sermon. It's to get us to determine our fate before it's too late.
1: Number two.
2: And from the crates, another hip hop classic from 1998, DMX. Featuring Faith Evans with How's It Going Down. And this bounces off DMX's classic album, It's Dark and Hell Is Hot. And this song was produced by Dame Grease. The song showed a softer side of X. Storytelling, vulnerability, relationship drama, but still authentic to the core. And Faith Evans on the hook, timeless. This song remains one of DMX's biggest crossover hits and still gets heavy love from old school hip hop fans worldwide. I tell you, real music ages different. Check this out.

0: This is the top seven on the Rhythm Nation. JJ, world famous, the Mecca Don. And at seven this evening, Lil Yachty featuring Nems with Geeking. Lil Baby and Hot Boy are at six with Alicia. Ashake is at five with Forgiveness. The Baby's at four featuring Young Miami and YK Nice with Pop That Thing. Chris Brown's at three featuring Leon Thomas with Falling. And at two from 1998, DMX featuring Faith Evans with How's It Going Down.
1: And now for the number one song for the top seven champs at seven.
0: And sitting comfortably at the number one spot this week, Back Outside by BNXN featuring SARS. Now this song is moving crazy right now. SARS delivers elite level production. As always, smooth drums, rich bounce, clean transitions, and that signature futuristic Afrobeat soundscape. 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Streaming numbers are building fast across Apple Music Nigeria and Spotify Afrobeats playlists, and expectations are high for this to become one of the season's biggest songs. So Outside season officially activated. And here it is. Check it out.

0: Y'all been listening to a presentation of the top seven on the Rhythm Nation, produced by Manasa Musa, aka Musavedi, JJ, world famous the Macadon. And I'll be back on the next one at 7. 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
0: The journey has been inspiring, the competition has been intense, and now the moment the nation has been waiting for is here. 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And it's on Saturday, 6th June 2026. The red carpet starts at 6 p.m. and the grand finale show at 7 p.m. Regular tickets are 10,000 naira, VIP tickets are 50,000 naira, and exclusive tables are 1 million naira each. Be there as a new queen is crowned. A queen of beauty, a queen of purpose, and a queen prepared to represent Nigeria on the global stage. 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TV, and Goldmine TV. Miss World Nigeria 2026, 20 delegates, one crown, one destiny. Miss World Nigeria, the world is watching.

0: in and win big with Bet Naija's truly Nigerian casino. 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

0: It's Beautiful People of Lagos. It's still the Evening Drive on Rhythm 93.7, and we are back. Yes. We're also 46 minutes into hour 7 o'clock. And I hope you had a wonderful time and listening to the top 7 at 7 with JJ the Mecca Don. I know I did, because, you know, always gives us the updates in terms of music, what's hot and what to listen to. Anyways, we are moving. Today's music policy, obviously it's a Wednesday, so we normally run on Grime Wednesday, but, you know, we might switch that up today. I don't know. I'll see how I'm feeling. I know some of you like to listen to a lot of that vibe. Maybe I might just put in one or two songs. Let's wait and see. Anyways, back to what I was saying. All right, so things have been finalized. You know, things have been finalized. And that's in terms of giveaway. No, see, that's what everybody's been waiting for. Giveaway. Don't worry. The updates, if you want to have the updates, Rhythm 93.7. See, I've been saying this thing like a broken record. I don't want anybody to send any message to our WhatsApp and start saying that, I did not know some of my friends are making money, free money for that matter. And that's on you. Honestly, I can't lie. But I'm giving you the update. I'm letting you know this is how it's going to be starting next week, Monday. So we're going to start off with the cash prize giveaway, then eventually we're going to elevate it, which is going to be that same month, to both cash prize and VIP cinema ticket. So don't worry, it's going to be a wonderful time. Like, then hopefully we then scale it up again and again, and it just continues like that. So you stand a chance of winning cool prizes. But if you want to participate, like I said, you need to be following our Instagram page, Rhythm 93.7. If you are following, you have a higher chance of seeing the notifications and the posts. That's the truth. You know, that's the truth. You might as well follow and turn on your, you know, notifications, because if you're not, then yeah, you're on a long thing, man. But anyways, I just came to give that update again, because that's what I'm going to be doing, so nobody tells me nonsense. That's the truth, because a lot of people tend to feel some type of way and they'll be like, oh, you did not mention anything in this. But yeah, just giving you updates, putting you guys on game. Make sure you don't miss out. If you miss out, then I know it's not me. My hands are clean. And yeah. But yeah, we're going to be enjoying more music, because you know how we do it. It is more music, less talk. And not to forget, DJ Nazi will be pulling up at 9 p.m. to give us amazing and wonderful music. Not go anywhere. Still the Evening Drive and Rhythm 93.7.
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3: 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It's still the evening drive on Rhythm 93.7. I hope you're close to your house. I was going to say, I hope you're not still in traffic. It's the same thing, to be fair. I hope you're close to your house, yeah. But if you're in traffic close to your house, then it just ruins the entire point of what I was trying to say. Anyways. You know, like, I was just thinking, you know, like, summer is pretty much around the corner. All right. I can't even lie. Where did the time go? And we're approaching summer. Soon it's going to be Christmas. And when you just think about these holidays, when we're growing up, it was more affordable, I would say. Well, because the expenses were not on us. Do you know what I mean? Like, the expenses were not on us. So it was, like, easy to go in blind and just be like... But then again, I think for some people as well, they can probably argue that now that they have their own money, they can do stuff that they want to do. Maybe when they were growing up, they wanted, like, this gift present or something, and then they couldn't get it because obviously the parents were the ones with the money and maybe couldn't afford it, or maybe they could and they just felt the kids did not deserve it. So it's just a thing of whatever it is. But, like, at the end of the day, when we're growing up, you know, we just always... people tried to convince us that adulthood was going to be enjoyable. But I think that might have come from... the movies we watched. Because there was always this depiction that everything would have, like, this nice ending. It would all work out. Well, if you think about it, yeah, like, you watch a movie and everything does work out in the end. Maybe, like, the person moves back home. The person lands their dream job. Maybe they make it for the sports team. That ending happens, and that's why the movie ends. But in reality, like, let's even say that happens, and you're in the situation like, oh yeah, this thing I've been working for finally happened. This is where the problem begins. What happens when the end credits start rolling? So that's showing us that life starts happening. So even if you first, if the person won whatever they won, or if they landed a job, or if they got the guy, or they got the girl, you know, it just turns into a very life-oriented situation, which means there's a lot of back and forth, and, you know, it's just crazy things. And when you're watching it as a kid, you'll be thinking to yourself, like, you can't wait to grow up, even for the silly things. You know, when you have a bedtime curfew and you're not allowed to stay up to watch, like, cartoons or movies, you know, back then when MTV was like what it was, you know, you want to watch everything that's going on, and they tell you it's time for bed or you have school, you're thinking to yourself, like, ah, well, I can't wait to grow up, because then I get to skip out on these things. And the reality is, you actually it becomes worse. I can't lie, man, it just gets worse. So, like, the waking up at is it 6 a.m. for school? If you're coming back from school now and you're listening to this in your parents' car, see, enjoy your childhood again. Because, like, the waking up that you're stressed about for school is kind of like, it's you need to wake up. Your parents have probably made your food, so you have food ready, they packed your lunch. For those people that, you know, are in that situation, and that is possible, you know, you have all of that, they drive you to school, so you get to even take, like, extra minutes depending on how far your school is, or an extra hour of sleep in the car, you know. Then you go to your lecture, you know, you do your piece, like, you're doing well or not. It does not, you know, your survival in life does not really depend on that. If you're doing, I'm not saying, like, obviously read your books, like, try as much as possible to be the best in your class, but I can't lie, if I'm being serious, your survival in life does not depend on if you pass or fail. But as an adult, if you pass or you know, your survival in life depends on if you pass or if you fail. You know, like, if you're doing a job or if you are running a business, if you're failing, income is not coming in, man. And if income doesn't come in, fam, you're back to the streets, you're hustling, you're struggling. So it's, well, enjoy your childhood, my guy. But, like, speaking about holidays, like, that's just the worst bit, you know. The worst bit are the holidays, the expectations for holidays, and it's like a crazy thing completely. It's like completely different. Anyways, we'll continue the conversation when we come back from the break. Do not go anywhere. Still the evening drive in Rhythm 93.7, and we still have a lot more music for you. It's your boy Yande in the studio, and I'm going to be right back.

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Welcome back, beautiful people of Lagos. It's still the evening drive and Rhythm 93.7. And for the end of the break, we're talking about adulting and how that is. Oh, well, it was, we're sold dreams and we're current situation whereby, you know, if you're an adult, if you know, you know. You know what I mean? But anyways, the thing I went, where did I stop? I think I stopped at, well, obviously, yeah. So if you are in school, your performance does not translate to your survival in the real world, whereas when you start working, your performance translates to your survival. So if you're doing bad and poorly, no one's gonna hire you, and if they don't hire you, then you don't have a job. If you don't have a job, you don't have money. If you don't have money, so that's what it is. So like I started off with summer, and I mentioned these holidays come around, and then it's a lot of pressure because now, you know, there's the beach holidays or the beach adventures. There's traveling out or going to maybe resorts locally. All these things that you want to do on a holiday when, like, maybe everyone is back from school, your friends, there's still work, shy. That's another thing, exactly. So, if you want to grow up quickly, the bottom line is when you leave school, normally if you're in school, you have your summer holiday. But when you're working, I don't think you have summer holiday. Let me just put it like that. You don't have summer holiday. See, you're still working. So there's really no summer holiday. Summer holiday is really, it's really just for kids. I can't lie. It's actually just for kids. So that's something you need to think about. If you're one of them people that are struck or rushing to grow up fast, then you have Christmas. So you might think, oh yeah, now you have money to buy what you want for yourself. But then you have other people you get gifts for. So you still need to, now you need to spend money. And even though you might be able to gift yourself something, it's not the same like if someone was to gift you said gift. You know, it has like a different impact if someone, you know, for a holiday, you can get yourself something, obviously you still be proud of it, there's a certain level of gratification that comes from that, you know. But when it's that intimate experience, it's like, oh, this person was thinking about me, you know. So you appreciate that a lot more rather than being a kid. Obviously, yeah, you're still a kid. But yeah, that's just my two cents. All I'll just say is don't try to grow up quickly, because when you do, you're probably going to look back and think, ah, I miss those things I used to do. Where was I rushing to? Because where I'm rushing to is probably just an illusion of what the media showed us. It's never, I wouldn't say, it's not a happy ending, so to speak. It's instead pockets of happy moments. That's where it is. So it's just little pockets of happy moments. And I think if we understand life that way, then a lot of people would not be in a hurry to leave the position they're in. Instead, they try to enjoy the moment. I personally believe what I'm saying in terms of good situations, though. Not that somebody is struggling. If you're struggling, count every day. But you still work hard, obviously, so you break out of whatever the case might be. Anyways, people of Lagos, that's all we have time for today. Not to worry, DJ Nyazi is in the studio. He's going to take you guys on a journey of music from 9 p.m. So make sure you are ready for that. It's still the evening drive. Well, actually, it's not still the evening drive, but you know what I mean. But anyways, I'll put out there again from next week. Do not miss out on the giveaway. Don't forget to follow us at Rhythm 93.7. Don't forget to follow me at Yande_music. It's been wonderful, it's been fantastic. Until next time, which is tomorrow, stay safe.

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I tried to do it quietly, show a different side to me, a side to me that wasn't saying much about

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This is a message

A shootout at a gas station caught on camera. The driver in the black car suddenly started shooting, and the driver in the red car fired back. Now it's been watching the man who started shooting come back around, and then they both fire round after.

0: 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The fun's just getting started.
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0: smoke a chill before. They say that I'm laid back, I was born on a Sabbath. I yield me perfume, you only have one heart. To love, to live for another's heart. Oh, life is so brittle, yet you go deform hard guy. Oju mi ti ri, I am a fugo. That life is vanity, it wastes all the months all we pay. He that labor without God laboreth in vain. So I took a step back, just turning 29. More research, kindness, but there's so more adura. Oh Lord, oh forgive all my haters. Got rid of all the hate, I took in every ounce of love. I relinquish my stance, the more I let go. Cause you shall do your neighbor
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0: 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Your Friday night's just got a new flavor. We're bringing the club to you with vibes so electric, it sparks up your drive. 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
3: 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Tell me. Yeah.

Yeah. Do you know what it feels to be floating? It's so many verses, surprised I ain't bloating. When I gas me, what the smoking, poetry evoking, flows from the ocean. Very questive on my time, I was like, oh really? Put the fun up front, cause for you to debut me.

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0: Rhythm 93.7, where hit music lives.